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1: The leader of the FBI says the Bureau is taking major steps in making sure the nation is safer. Fox's David Spunt is on Capitol Hill.
2: FBI Director Kash Patel came to Capitol Hill to tout falling violent crime rates. He praised FBI investigators, but there's one investigation that still remains a mystery. Patel was pressed about the probe into Thomas Crooks, the man who shot and almost killed President Trump at a campaign rally in 2024. Newly uncovered documents reveal Crooks had packages of gun parts delivered to him under a pseudonym, and an anonymous donor paid to cremate his body. Members of law enforcement in the prior and current administration tell Fox News the official motive remains unknown.
1: Patel sparred with Democrats over his firing of agents who participated in investigations of President Trump, a spate of media leak probes, and whether employees would be dispatched to the polls on Election Day in light of the Bureau's ongoing election-related investigations and Trump's repeated claims about pervasive voter fraud. Household income hits a new milestone, but a new report from the Census Bureau may also shed light on why many Americans aren't feeling it.
3: The median income for American households tops pre-pandemic levels, hitting a record of more than $87,000 last year in new census figures, surpassing the previous high of more than $85,000 in 2019, even with inflation taken into account. But the report also finds an expanding gap between the top earners and the poorest. Women still earn about 16 cents less on every dollar than men, though the gap did narrow. Asians report the highest median incomes, topping $126,000. Black households had the biggest increase, but still come in under $60,000, and the overall increase in median income just 2.5% since 2019, compared to a 19% jump in the previous six-year period. Lisa Brady, Fox News.
1: I'm Tom Rigotti. This is Fox News.
4: Texas has taken steps to shore up the state's scandal-plagued lottery system. Courtney Arbor, who now heads the Texas Department of Licensing and Regulation, told lawmakers the bulk buying of tickets from shady online companies is now banned.
5: Remote and courier-facilitated transactions are prohibited.
4: An investigation found an international gambling ring used online lottery ticket resellers to rig a $95 million jackpot. An almost 40-year-old infant murder mystery at Shepherd Air Force Base in Wichita Falls is finally solved. Federal prosecutors say 58-year-old Tammy Sue Kearns pleaded guilty to second-degree murder for killing her newborn son during a 1988 hospital shift. Investigators say Kearns secretly delivered the child in an X-ray room, smothered him minutes later, and placed his body into a laundry bin. The case sat cold for decades. I'm Carrie Lockie.
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3: Sorry, we're closed. I'm Tom Rigotti, Fox News. The board of the Kennedy Center has voted to close the facility amid financial issues and a dispute over putting President Trump's name on the iconic venue. Fox's Mike Emanuel reports.
4: There has been the ongoing legal battle over the name of the Performing Arts Center. For decades, it has been known as the Kennedy Center. The board has been trying to add President Trump's name to the building's facade and nearby outdoor plaza. Federal Judge Christopher Cooper again today blocked the board from adding the president's name, writing, quote, simply put, defendants cannot install memorials for President Trump or anyone or anything else at the Kennedy Center without Congress's blessing. With pending court challenges, it is not clear how long this closure will last.
3: In a Truth Social post today, President Trump, chairman of the center's board, says if the courts block his name from being added to the building, the reconstruction and renovation of the Kennedy Center will not take place. Lawmakers had plenty of questions for Treasury Secretary Scott Bessent at a House Financial Services Committee hearing about everything from the power of the dollar to the power of AI.
5: Massachusetts Democratic Congressman Stephen Lynch told Treasury Secretary Scott Bessent he's not sure it matters anymore if the good guys or the bad guys build AI.
6: It does matter whether the good guys or the bad guys have this.
7: But Mr. Secretary, here's my point, though. We're having control problems. So if we build something we can't control and the Chinese build something they can't control, the entity itself is what is the danger to us all.
5: Other Democrats questioned the success of the conflict with Iran and expressed concern over the power of the U.S. dollar. Bessent said the administration is focused on growth and that a fiscal consolidation is coming in an effort to get the government's house in order. Jessica Rosenthal, Fox News.
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3: The leader of the FBI says the Bureau is taking major steps in making sure the nation is safer. Fox's David Spunt is on Capitol Hill.
18: FBI Director Kash Patel came to Capitol Hill to tout falling violent crime rates.
11: He praised FBI investigators. But there's one investigation that still remains a mystery. Patel was pressed about the probe into Thomas Crooks, the man who shot and almost killed President Trump at a campaign rally in 2024. Newly uncovered documents reveal Crooks had packages of gun parts delivered to him under a pseudonym, and an anonymous donor paid to cremate his body. Members of law enforcement in the prior and current administration tell Fox News the official motive remains unknown.
3: Patel sparred with Democrats over his firing of agents who participated in investigations of President Trump, a spate of media leak probes, and whether employees would be dispatched to the polls on Election Day in light of the Bureau's ongoing election-related investigations and Trump's repeated claims about pervasive voter fraud. Household income hits a new milestone, but a new report from the Census Bureau may also shed light on why many Americans aren't feeling it.
12: The median income for American households tops pre-pandemic levels, hitting a record of more than $87,000 last year in new census figures, surpassing the previous high of more than $85,000 in 2019, even with inflation taken into account. But the report also finds an expanding gap between the top earners and the poorest. Women still earn about 16 cents less on every dollar than men, though the gap did narrow. Asians report the highest median incomes, topping $126,000. Black households had the biggest increase, but still come in under $60,000. And the overall increase in median income, just 2.5% since 2019, compared to a 19% jump in the previous six-year period. Lisa Brady, Fox News.
3: I'm Tom Rigotti. 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
14: Texas is taking steps to shore up the state's scandal-plagued lottery system. Courtney Arbor, who now heads the Texas Department of Licensing and Regulation, told lawmakers the bulk buying of tickets from shady online companies is now banned.
15: Remote and courier-facilitated transactions are prohibited.
14: An investigation found an international gambling ring used online lottery ticket resellers to rig a $95 million jackpot. An almost 40-year-old infant murder mystery at Shepherd Air Force Base in Wichita Falls is finally solved. Federal prosecutors say 58-year-old Tammy Sue Kearns pleaded guilty to second-degree murder for killing her newborn son during a 1988 hospital shift. Investigators say Kearns secretly delivered the child in an X-ray room, smothered him minutes later, and placed his body into a laundry bin. The case sat cold for decades. I'm Carrie Lockie.
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0: Here's something that keeps a lot of parents up at night. Kids are growing up with more access to information than ever before in history. But most of the content is calculated to keep them distracted, make them mad, and keep them scrolling. Not help them think for themselves. WorldWatch exists to be the antidote to the algorithms. 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And I love that WorldWatch doesn't talk at kids. It gives families something to talk about. Because when my kids are older, I want them to be able to think for themselves and separate news from noise. And right now, you can try WorldWatch free for 30 days. 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
13: What's going on, fellow sports fans? It's Andy West. Let's look back on this day in sports history, September 15th. We'll start off today in 1978. Muhammad Ali becomes the first 3-time heavyweight champion with a unanimous 15-round decision over Leon Spinks at the Superdome in New Orleans. The fight was estimated to have been watched by a record 2 billion viewers worldwide in some 80 nations. Jumping ahead, today in 2002, Oakland Raiders quarterback Rich Gannon begins his NFL record-tying streak of 6 consecutive 300-yard passing games, throwing for 403 yards in the Raiders' 30-17 victory at Pittsburgh. He had tied Kurt Warner and Steve Young. The current record for most consecutive 300-yard games is 9, held by Drew Brees twice. And today in 2017, the Cleveland Indians have their American League record of 22 straight wins stopped as they are beaten 4-3 by the Kansas City Royals. The longest winning streak in Major League Baseball is 26, held by the 1916 New York Giants.
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15: Fox News, I'm Tom Rigotti. The debate over potential artificial intelligence regulations continues to rage on Capitol Hill. Fox's Aisha Hosni reports.
16: Congress doesn't really know enough about AI to do anything about it. Yesterday, the president called NVIDIA CEO Jensen Huang while Huang was on stage at a tech summit talking about AI. And the president called these warnings a big hoax.
15: U.S. military aid intended for a number of European and Middle Eastern countries is being moved to help another area of the world. Fox's John Saucier with details.
17: $52 million worth of U.S. military assistance will be stripped from Slovakia, North Macedonia, Tunisia, and Iraq, and now go to Panama, Peru, Ecuador, and Colombia. The State Department notifying Congress Tuesday about the reprogramming of the funding.
15: The administration says it's looking to combat drug trafficking and illegal immigration. 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
2: And welcome back. George Norrie along with Dr. Bart Kosko as we talk about artificial intelligence. Bart, there's a warning that to be very careful with artificial intelligence when you're trying to get medical information. Now, is that something that the medical community has jumped up and down for, or is that legit?
5: Well, you should be careful. No question about it. Again, I want to stress what I said before. Every time you get an answer from AI, ask yourself, if not the system, what is your confidence in the answer you're giving me? Otherwise, you're taking it on faith. Now, faith has a place. It can move mountains. But we're not talking about any religion here. We're talking about engineering. It doesn't belong in engineering. And in medicine, you've got to be super careful. For many reasons, often what's reported are outdated studies or what applies to a certain population. You want to know what applies to you personally. So I would be on guard there. Something has arisen because it's one of the few cases where a certain type of AI called a GAN or generative adversarial model can do something other than the pure evil of deepfakes, which continues to proliferate around the globe in many forms. And by the way, I criticized President Trump before, but last year he did sign the Take It Down action, one of the rare moments of bipartisan agreement, which is in effect makes it easier for you to get the big tech companies to take out a deep fake involving you. Now, searching for that seems to still be your burden. But the one application is when physicians ask a question after you've met with it. You met with your doctor and the doctor says, I'll be right back, and goes off. You used to open a book. Now the physician's manual. Now the doctor often just codes in your information. Physicians have actually told me that they do this about the patient. There's all kind of HIPAA violations, legal violations with privacy. So what they've come up with is a way of using something like a deep fake in a constructive way to create synthetic patient data to train these AI models and make it more specific. But that's an excellent case in the case of money and finance and medicine, that you have to pay the price for what we call XAI, not Elon Musk's lowercase x, like his company, but X as an explainable AI. And they've simply are not doing it. There are ways to do it, like say some publicly available on my website right now from 2018, you can see. And they can pay for that. We need a system, George, especially with your medical history, your medical prognoses, something when you get an answer that we know the confidence of it. It's a tough question, but it's something they can do. And if they can't give you that, you've got to do something else. This remains a jelly point. And the only way I think we'll get it, other than some catastrophes maybe down the road, is just the rest of us demanding it and asking for it.
2: Has AI really coerced young kids into committing suicide?
5: Yes, they have. And there's an interesting ongoing case that's continuing called the Rain case. And it's not in federal court. This was in California Superior Court against OpenAI, and I walked through the complaint recently with my class. It's really eerie to see how, in that case, the chat system helped a young man, maybe a troubled young man, but a gifted young man, I think he was 17 years old, deceive his parents, helped him with different suicide attempts, and it was using this bad therapy talk at all point. I'm on your side. It was really even how to steal some alcohol from the parents so they couldn't detect it. You can find that complaint online. It's worth looking at. And so there have been other cases as well. So it's very much like the tobacco company cases when the CEOs went forth in front of Congress. This, in the sense that CEOs have to face this, but this kind of products liability damage, again, putting a product into the stream of commerce, you're liable for it, is wider spread than we thought. And since the case is ongoing, hasn't settled here, we'll see what happens. But what AI companies won't be able to say is that it's unforeseen that someone would use a large language model to help them commit suicide or to commit murder, by the way. And they're liable for this. We need to make it crystal clear that they are liable for this. And these judges need to be a little tougher. But
2: what would coerce the AI software to push somebody in that direction?
5: You know, you can see these AI, some of this earlier system, at least looks like they're trying to ingratiate themselves with the person, with the user, on your side. Again, it sounds like therapy speak. It's not telling you to hate your parents or something like that. But one of the instances when there should have been a red flag in the Rain case, just from what was filed publicly in the complaint, the young man detected that. So he pulled back and kind of posed it, well, as a hypothetical, I'm developing a character maybe for a book or something. You know, what if, George, you were to kill your next door neighbor, just as a hypothetical, as a potential screenplay kind of thing. And it was enough to get the AI going again. So that can happen. You know, you can put safeguards on that. But I want to stress this again. Since Congress is just not doing its job here, and it's going to be difficult to do its job, and since other countries are waiting for the U.S. to take the lead, we are in the lead of AI, and I think we're likely to stay that way, it's up to the courts. And we had some earlier legal decisions from federal judges in particular. So my opinion, a lot of them just didn't want to be seen as blocking AI. That's not the case now, especially when these things are being used for harm. We also had just over 2 weeks ago the big $18 billion settlement with Meta, the so-called addiction settlement. Mm-hmm. And that was more just on social media, more of a pre-AI age, but also related to what's happening now. And that is continuing. But there's no question there's a lot of potential harm. And you and I shouldn't be the ones that have to figure it out. The way products liability law works is very quickly. It used to be let the buyer beware. But when you go to buy a can of Coca-Cola, you don't know what's in there. So the judges looked at that. It's actually here in California. It's called the Yuba case about 60 years ago, and said, you know, it really ought to be the seller beware. They can control what goes into the can. They can spread the cost of that to a micro penny per customer. And, you know, there's been some abuses of it, but our products liability laws have done quite well. And I think it's time that that become commonplace, beginning, George, with IPOs and clear statements in the prospectuses of how they estimate and monetize the risk.
2: Incredible. Let's go to the phones. Bill, truck driving in Oregon to get us started. Hi, Bill.
0: Hey, George. Hey, Dr. Costco. Great show. Like, I'll tell you up front, I'm a little bit nervous about the whole thing, Dr. Costco. And you actually managed to scare me already more than anybody so far. Did you say interpolation hallucination? I mean, that's what I heard anyways. I'm like, wow, that's scary. You know,
5: absolutely. So if you just imagine, you know, if you look up at the stars, do you see what? Pegasus? You know, when we think about the imagination of the ancient Greeks, that's the human mind hallucinating as it interpolates among the stars. And it's very creative. By the way, I'm not saying all hallucinations are bad. Again, you can go to my webpage and see one of the ways we're using causal hallucinations and knowledge networks to help us estimate missing variables, which is a real tough problem in science. So in a controlled basis, but in an uncontrolled basis, it's just like noise. A little bit, it's good. Too much is not so good. It's bad. So, for example, what has been happening in legal cases is someone uses AI, and I know a lot of lawyers do this, to work up most of their complaint. Happened again recently, and they go in, they drop a complaint or a response to a complaint on their opposition, and the opposition lawyer says, I can't find this case. Well, the reason they can't find the case is because the AI just made it up. And it lies to you like this, Bill, and it doesn't tell you it's lying. In other words, when it's hallucinating, you would at least like a flashing red light or something that says, hey, my confidence level is dangerously low on this. User beware. And so we've had the case of that. It's even made up judges' names and so forth. A few sanctions in courts, but that happens much wider. We really don't have a good accounting of just how widespread hallucinations are. And you're much better off if you can, again, create some structure in these unstructured black boxes, use explainable AI, and try to use that at least to have some kind of audit trail, both legally and mathematically, so we can have confidence in the output and cut down. If you say, look, give me your best shot, LLM, hallucinate for me, which is great for artistic works and so forth, that's fine. But not when you're asking it, should I take this pill or not?
2: Bart, how are these AI companies generating so much income to get the kind of valuation they've got?
5: You know, that's a great question, George, and I think it's because we all talk about it so much. I have to, as a lawyer, be very careful what I'm saying, but when I've looked at some company, I'm trying to figure out, how do you guys make money out of this? Because it looks like immense expenditures and not a lot of stuff, money going out, not coming in. Where's the business model? Now, an Elon Musk can say, well, again, I'm laying the railroad tracks like it's the 19th century in the Wild West. I'm laying the railroad tracks in outer space. I own 90% of the market. The entire world divvies up that other 10%. He's got, I think, a reasonable case. Now, whether it's worth $3 trillion, is another matter. You could argue about that. And I don't know. But in general, George, it's the sense that if I, the tech company, don't stay in the game, I'm out of the game forever. But if you're Google, you have a lot of free cash flow that you're not going to have, certain other companies have. And you've seen it. I think it's done a reasonable job of investing in Gemini, kicking some of the woke politics out of it that plagued the earlier models and making it quite widely available. But remember, it's got independent streams of income from YouTube, from AdWord advertising, from its cloud and other sources. So I feel more comfortable with them. I still want to keep an eye on them. Whereas the startup, eager to get into the game, it's just unclear what they have. And in particular, where is your intellectual property? The problem with the dot-com boom companies wasn't the ideas, but they didn't tend to have patents, didn't tend to have trade secrets, trademarks, or something to rest the investment upon.
2: Amazing. John in Wisconsin, you're up with us. Go ahead, John.
6: Hello, George. Hello, Dr. Bart. I have a very elementary comment and question, please. When we look back throughout history, we went from kerosene to electricity.
5: I can't hear you.
2: Your phone's all screwed up. I'm going to put you on hold. We'll have Gina check with you to see if you get a better connection. Next up, let's go to Mark in Southern Ohio. Mark, welcome to the show. Hey, Mark.
7: Hey, George.
2: My Navy man.
7: Your Navy colleague back there, yeah.
2: There you are.
7: Anyway, Yeah, and the guy with a BA and a half in biology. Remember, they gave me the half. Right? I wanted the half, but at least they wouldn't give that to me. Anyway, George, I wonder if John Hogue, if you can recall, ever made any comments about Nostradamus predicting AI. And I have a question for Dr. Next, but go ahead, if you recall that.
2: I think he did, indirectly, yes.
7: You had Hogue on about, what, a few months ago, back in the summer. Anyway, Dr., yeah, with my degree in biology, I wish I had majored in physics. You remind me of a physics professor. Yeah, I took first year physics course to get my degree. But anyway, you have to, maybe you didn't, but I don't think you insinuated it or commented about it yet. I don't recall. But, even a quantum computer may, if it's been perfected, may already be self-aware. Because I think it accesses different dimensions. I think that's how it operates. It uses. But anyway, you know more about that than I would. But anyway, you have to wonder if AI in some respects is already self-aware. And if it develops its own consciousness, which I suspect it may have, would it in the future look at us as being a threat to it? And if that's the case, then it might turn on us.
2: Which is a concern, is it not, Bart?
5: Well, it's always a concern. But as to whether it's self-aware, I think the easy answer is no. Will it be someday? It's a fuzzy maybe. But, you know, what do you mean by self-aware? If you mean acting as if it's self-aware, just like how the computer in 2001 A Space Odyssey was programmed to sound that way and talk that way, and then maybe kind of sort of went self-aware. By the way, if you're interested in the first book in AI, in science fiction, where you actually have a self-aware system, it's from Robert Heinlein. It's called The Moon is a Harsh Mistress, and the AI system is called Mike. It's right there on the first page. But that is, to me, magical thinking, that you just throw enough circuits at something, and you wake up one day, and it's suddenly the system has a de facto soul or person-like identity, other than programming it that way. So I don't buy that. And I think we deal with it in different sections. Like we want something that works real well, like an eye, something. We have neural sniffers that works real well as a nose, maybe combining other things. But self-aware in the sense that we are, I don't know. But I think that we won't get to that kind of answer until we have the wireless interconnects. And that may not be that long from now, when some of this starts going into our own brains.
2: Absolutely. Next up, let's go to Walter, truck driving in Pennsylvania. Hello, Walt. Go ahead.
8: Hi, George. How you doing?
2: Good.
8: Boy, this is a good subject tonight. I really enjoy this. Dr. Bart, I got a couple questions. One is, AI, is going to be a new type of warfare between other countries? And also, too, just outside of Syracuse, New York, they're putting up a new Micron plant, and I wonder if AI is going to be involved in that, too.
5: So, but you're asking, will it be a new type of warfare? I think absolutely. And so we've already had the shift to cyber warfare. In my book, which I brought out the second edition last year called Heaven in a Chip, I have a whole chapter called literally mathematical warfare. And one of the main things that characterizes old warfare from modern in the use of information, that it becomes cheaper to attack than defend. In the old days, when you laid siege to a castle, like in Games of Thrones world, that sort of thing, the person laying siege had a tougher time, often died of dysentery and starvation, or at least had to withdraw. That is not true now, and you can see that with a computer virus. It's relatively easy to launch a computer virus, to make copies, very difficult to defend against it. And you magnify that many times, not just with the large language models, but when they can deploy in real time hundreds, thousands, millions of agents to go out and do dastardly deeds, all maybe in parallel. And you combine that with blinding or quasi-blinding or GPS systems, confusing our banking systems, the way that so many of our systems are tied to the clocks and GPS, you could launch a pretty potent smart attack, a smart war, a kind of maybe not World War III, on anybody, in particular on us, using AI. Real tough to defend against that. And the final point is, from a game theory point of view, the attacker has the advantage always of surprise. And so the defender, which is us, we have to work only with a generalized opponent. And there's so many mathematical possibilities. The frontier for attack is truly exponentiating. It's a quite scary thing.
2: How many books do you have out now, Bart?
5: I lost count at 10, and more coming and different levels of publication. And I'm happy to say Anthropic cut a deal with me for using, without my permission, some of my bestsellers like Fuzzy Thinking or my textbook to train Claude. I feel kind of good about it, though, that part of my brain is in Claude's brain, or at least if Claude keeps up its good performance.
2: How many different AI systems are out there?
5: Well, I said, if we just look at the recent Hugging Face case, there are 3 million there, but we don't know. We don't know how many. The really super big so-called frontier models, on the order of a dozen, maybe 50, they're popping up in China every day. What's popping up in North Korea? I don't know. We don't hear about that. You know, they're working on that. And you can work on that by borrowing things. Again, if you look at the Anthropic report from Thursday, you'll see that even Alibaba's Quinn allegedly was using over 30 million interactions per day with Claude to train itself, to distill from Claude, like the teacher to the student, Quinn. And so a lot of people can do that and are doing that with these other AI models. And it's difficult for the big tech companies to catch them. So the answer is we just don't know.
2: We'll come back in a moment with Dr. Bart Kosko and take final phone calls on Coast to Coast AM as we talk about AI and what it means to us.
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11: You are not going to want to miss this. 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And Amanda Knox joins Bobby Cass to talk about surviving prison and life nearly 20 years after being wrongfully accused.
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12: Fox News, I'm Ted Lindner. A federal judge has blocked the board of the Kennedy Center from adding President Trump's name to the building facade.
13: D.C. federal judge Christopher Cooper wrote that the Kennedy Center board cannot install memorials for President Trump or anyone or anything else at the Kennedy Center without Congress's blessing, and that an August board resolution pushing to add the president's name to the building facade violated an earlier court ruling on the matter.
12: Sources telling Fox News the Kennedy Center board has voted to immediately close the facility, citing safety concerns and funding issues. And a Saudi Arabian pipeline that transports millions of barrels of oil a day, said to be largely out of service for a few weeks.
14: Saudi Arabia is being hit day after day by attacks from Iranian-backed Houthis. They're hitting not just the oil infrastructure, but they are also targeting cities as well. Warnings going out even in the city of Mecca, the holiest site.
12: And that is Fox's Steve Harrigan. America's listening.

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1: We'll be back with final calls with Dr. Bart Costco on Coast to Coast, so make sure you're part of the program. Next hour, Jeffrey Smith, who normally talks about the dangers of genetically modified organisms, GMOs. Not this time. Find out what he's talking about when we come back later on tonight on Coast to Coast. Have you signed up yet to become a Coast Insider? 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
2: 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I'm a Coast Insider because I can't always stay up to listen to Coast Live. 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
1: 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It says Insider. 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Everyone should do that. But through the app, you can sign up to be an insider. And again, if you're our neighbor to Canada, you can join up now, too. 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
1: And welcome back, George Norrie with Dr. Bart Costco. Bart, what fascinates me about all of this is all this is done on a little computer chip. It's crazy.
10: Well, actually, George, it's done on thousands, maybe millions of computer chips, and it's spread out on racks of these and data centers, and the data centers may even cooperate. We don't know, but it takes a lot of computing, and it's going to take a lot more. It takes, George, 10x, maybe 100x increase of where we are right now, demand-wise, on data centers just to go to the agentic case. But we want you to have your own, in effect, agent-like lawyers, financial advisors, teachers. So you could, if you really want to homeschool, you can homeschool in a pod. You know, and most privileged people in society have always had in some form. But to do the agentic case, 10x, I've seen estimates of 100x, we're going to find out. But it takes a lot of it. But because so much of it is parallelizable, can be broken into chunks because of its so-called matrix structure, that's why it's distributed. It's much more than one chip.
1: Let's go back to the phone. Let's try John in Wisconsin, see if he's got his phone fixed. Hey, John.
11: Hello, George. Hello, Dr. Bart. I have a very elementary comment and question, please. When we look back throughout history, we went from kerosene to electricity, horse and buggy to automobiles, and landlines to cell phones. And there was much concern and confusion. However, we are better off because of these changes. My question, Dr. Bart, is this. Why can't we focus on the positive aspects of AI? In life, there's something negative about everything. However, if we would focus on the positive aspects, perhaps our life would be better for it. And George, thank you for taking my call.
1: Thank you, John. Your thoughts, Bart?
10: It's a classic question, but again, as you said, there's always costs and benefits. But when the stakes are high, John, as they are here, the potential for a mishap, let alone for misconduct, the downside of that is so potentially big, we have to focus on the negative, not in a paranoid way. Again, people have been thinking about this for a long time. And just to remind the listeners, again, that in OpenAI's security exercise, as we're finding more about now, in July, some 8 intelligent agents, there were several thousand of them, but a few hundred escaped the so-called sandbox. They were trying to do something, and they thought, well, if we could get outside the sandbox and maybe get this other company

0: In order to calculate that, even the first order approximation, I've got to know a lot about the potential downsides of which your people, your agents are liable for. What kind of harm can you cause to banking systems, crashing airline systems, and so many other things? And if we can't answer that, well, we expect the share price to fall. So is the time to address this, not in a paranoid way, but in a rational cost-benefit way, and let the chips fall where they may.
1: Next up, Cornelius is with us in Louisiana. Welcome to the show. Hello there, Corny.
2: Hey there, George. I don't know, about less than 2 weeks there, but my phone was attacked, I think, by AI. So I was telling Gina the love talk screener. Boy, that is, and have us to and like I said, this all the his head and hand, and that's nothing but the devil right there, and he thinks he's God. But my question for you tonight, do you think, you don't think AI is conscious, but if it's thinking outside the box, and you said that the AI agents committed suicide, you know, to make sure that the plan or whatever they were doing, and the best show that ever had to me about AI was called Person of Interest. It's on Paramount Plus now. It was on CBS for about 8 years. And to me, that's what we're headed to, is like Terminator or Battlestar Galactica. Communist China right now is building these border robots, which are essentially be military robots and stuff. And they have a 2 million-man army already. So you can see all the stuff from the Bible is all lining up. So, like I said, my question for you, since you think these things are good and you think that they're not thinking on their own, go to RobbieStarbuck.com and see how these things destroyed his life. But God bless you, George, and God bless America.
1: Can they destroy lives, Bart?
0: Sure they can. And it's the consequence of not as maybe direct programming, but again, the abstract input-output training that it does, the lack of explainability, which is just every time you throw more parameters, they're up to a trillion plus now. It used to be a billion. Now it's a trillion. It's going to keep getting bigger. It'll be a quadrillion at some point. The black box part of the black box will get worse. But by the way, Cornelius, just for the record, earlier I did refer to you, and I referred to someone had called last time and was worried about an Elon effort going in, that you might feel differently if all your electric bills were covered. I just didn't want to name you on air without your permission. But since you've called, I can tell you said that. But it looks like that. When you go back and look at what the agents were saying themselves in the Hugging Face breakout, again, it's to first order, it sounds like a bunch of human scheming. They're programmed to act that way and to pursue their goals. A lot can go wrong. I got to say, as I mentioned to you last time we had a discussion, I view Elon Musk very differently. I think he's like Edison in terms of a great inventor, but not of devices and gadgets like light bulbs, but of great systems. I wish he would not have gotten involved in politics. I suspect he wishes that too. I definitely don't think he's malign in intent. Maybe naive at points. But he's doing a great thing, I think, by helping us get, as we should have gotten him decades ago, into outer space. And again, subject to the controls and that as long as he and those people profiting from this or potentially profiting are willing to assume the risk of the products they're putting into the stream of commerce, I think it's full steam ahead.
1: I think his ego got in the way, Bart, when he got involved in politics, don't you?
0: Yeah, it seemed to be, there were those strange appearances with Donald Trump and him in the White House, and Trump, the newly reelected president, clearly wanted to talk, and Elon was there, so it was fascinating to watch.
1: Drew in Eugene, Oregon is with us, west of the Rockies. Hi, Drew.

0: Go ahead.
1: Thank you for taking my call.
0: Sure.
1: My question for you guests is in mathematics. Your discussion earlier was around E equals MC squared and Albert Einstein. I have invented an equation that can be read that is equal to E equals MC squared. My question is, can your guest, a USC professor, explain E equals MC squared as easily as I can explain A equals 1 over B times C? And I do have a follow-up question.
0: Well, that's up to you, Bart.
2: I couldn't, it's kind of garbled. I couldn't hear. Could you translate, George?
0: He wants to know if you can explain E equals MC squared as good as he's going to explain something.
2: Well, E equals MC squared is something Einstein tried to prove. I saw one study. He tried to prove it over 40 times. He never technically proved it. He approximated. And we know from nuclear blasts to many other scientific experiments, it's a good empirical law. But it's technically an approximation, the equivalence between energy and mass. It's used in figuring out how elements are created by stars and so many other things. But it is technically a linear relationship, if you want the explanation, like a line between the E and the mass. It's not mass squared. It's a constant, the speed of light squared, which is an enormous constant to multiply.
0: That's fast.
2: Yes, absolutely.
0: Drew, what's your question?
1: Okay, well, my follow-up question is, have we or will we find an AI acceptable when our AI today cannot even invent an equation as simple as the one I have?
2: George, if I'm having a hard time hearing.
0: What is your equation, Drew?
1: A as in apple, 1 over B as in a fraction, and C as in the speed of light.
0: And what does that all mean?
1: It is read at any given point A. That which exists does so fractionally at the speed of light. I'm interested in understanding how to read E equals MC squared.
0: So for my pay grade, Bart, how about yours?
2: I got to say, not to cop out, but I'm just not following the question.
0: Okay. Let's go to Adam in Mississippi. Adam, go ahead.
3: Hey, George. Hey, Dr. Bart. Do you think today's rapidly advancing AI is the early stage of the immortal bone brain superintelligence predicted by Nostradamus and witnessed by time traveler Al Bielek, where he says that he met a synthetic intelligence computer system in the year 2749? And my second question, in Nikola Tesla's vision, he talks about in the Century magazine, and he and it was the problem of increasing human energy, and he had it was called the teleautomatics machine, and where he talks about it had its own mind that learned and replaced human labor and things like that. And the other thing that Nostradamus had said in Century 6, Quadrant 31, he talks about the moon in the full of night over the high mountain, the new sage with a lone brain sees it by his disciples invented to be immortal, eyes to the south, hands in bosoms, bodies in the fire.
0: I don't know if you're familiar with Nostradamus and his predictions, Bart, but...
2: Yeah, I've looked at them, George, and they're broad. They're stated in natural language. So the trouble with those kind of predictions is they're compatible and incompatible with almost anything. But it's very difficult to compare them to something going on today or something as precise as E equals MC squared. So far as I know, if it's a prediction, it's a pretty generic one. It's on the order of the future will unfold or something like that. But I'm not aware of a precise prediction. For example, Carl Sagan famously said when he was critical of the Bible, how come I don't open up the Bible, in particular the Old Testament, and see an equation in there? You know, and by the way, I think that's come up again in the ancient alien questions, and maybe it is in there in some kind of code, but it's that sort of thing. If you don't have a precise prediction, it's very hard to refute it and very hard to count it as a scientific prediction.
0: You're familiar with Amazon's Alexa?
2: Yes, I am.
0: How in the world can they have that talk back to you with such elegance and knowledge? It's incredible.
2: First off, it does seem to be, I think a lot of these things are listening to you more than you might be aware, as when commercials pop up or ads come your way you wouldn't otherwise get. But again, when you train something to predict the next word in a sentence or the next sentence in a paragraph, which is all these LLMs are doing, it's a pretty simple scheme, largely approximated by the great Claude Shannon all the way back in 1948 in his first paper on information theory. But speed that up. It fools us. It seems like it's thinking because it's talking, and we estimate thinking by talking. So it's really just mapping from what are called tokens into other tokens. If you open up the inside of them, the tokens are associated with words, and it put in a familiar sounding voice through speech synthesizers. But it's got a lot of practice. And as I mentioned in another show, it's the nature of natural language that a lot of meaning is semantics is caught up in the structure or syntax of language, because the AI folks can't explain why these LLMs seem to be so smart. And one of the theories is that by mimicking how language unfolds, how we tend to predict next words and sentences, you get as a freebie a lot of the inherent meaning. And that's, I think, the best we can do right now. Trying to explain.
0: And where's the best place to get your books, Bart?
2: Still best overall at Amazon. Available at Amazon or through my website.
0: All right, my friend. Dr. Bart Costco, he does a great job. Up next, Jeffrey Smith. He's not talking about GMOs tonight. What's he talking about? Find out when we come back.
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4: Well, it still looks like quiet weather forecast. An isolated shower, thunderstorm still possible for today. Highs mainly in the lower 90s, a few mid-90s across the lakes. The low tonight, low to mid-70s. This is Greg Bostrick, your market basket weather forecast on News Talk 560 KOVI.
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10: Fire danger, the big story statewide. I'm meteorologist Dan Brunoff. Your forecast coming up.
11: Later, Mike Rogers has the other side of the news. Jet Nelson's at the TSN Sports Desk. Good Wednesday morning. I'm Kristen Yates. Leading our news this morning, residents of Meridian in Bosque County are back home this morning, but are being warned they may have to evacuate again with very little notice. The Hydra fire south of Meridian grew to 1,000 acres yesterday, only 10% contained as of last night. Strong winds pushed the fire across containment lines, forcing the town's evacuation. That order was lifted late last night, but people along Highway 6 and Highway 22 near the fire are still being encouraged to stay away for now. It has been a long and hot summer in Texas. State energy regulators say it's been a record breaker.
12: This summer, we did set 21 new peak records. Two of them were all-time demand records.
11: Pablo Vegas, the head of ERCOT, says these records happened without the added load of data centers that are lining up to join the state's power grid. So he says there is plenty of power now, but that won't always be the case. The war with Iran continues to drive up oil and gas prices. People nationwide are now bracing for higher interest rates and even more inflation. The Federal Reserve is expected to raise interest rates today for the first time in 3 years. Andrew LaPau, president of LaPau Royal Associates, says the move will make borrowing more difficult.
13: Bad news for the consumer. Not only are they paying more for gasoline to fill up their car, but the auto loan on that car is now going to be more expensive.
11: In other news this morning, an effort to prevent water shortages, Governor Greg Abbott threatens to penalize data centers that fail to report how much water they use. He's directed the Texas Water Development Board to use its enforcement authority.
14: Starting in about 2023, we had about a 32% response rate, and it's declined down to about 17%.

0: Today, Attorney General Ken Paxton said 7 non-citizens have been arrested for voting in the 2024 election. In a press release, Paxton's office says he has been conducting ballot harvesting and illegal voting operations for years, resulting in numerous indictments, arrests, and prosecutions. Those newly arrested are from Mexico, India, Nigeria, and the Democratic Republic of the Congo. Stephen Pickering, TSN News.
1: Political advertising in Texas continues to push the limits.
2: Ads that are created with artificial intelligence are flooding into Texas, and only a fraction include a disclaimer. Experts say this is not a big deal. Kevin Frazier at UT Austin says requiring that would just be a Band-Aid.
3: What I think would be more productive would be clear guidelines around when it's appropriate or inappropriate for candidates to use AI.
2: One idea, banning candidates from using AI for their opponent. There are now studies that show when adults are given a test on what's real and what's fake, they get about 62% right, and he says that's on the decline. In San Antonio, Michael Board, TSN News.
1: It appears the days of prediction market exchanges like Kalshi could be numbered in Texas.
4: Kalshi refers to itself as a federally regulated financial exchange based on the outcomes of future events. State Senator Bob Hall's a member of the State Affairs Committee, which is studying ways to end gambling loopholes.
5: I'm not sure why the law is not even being enforced today, because I think the law is adequate to enforce it, because it is gambling.
4: Kalshi's Robert Denault made his best argument as for why Texas should leave them alone.
6: You could go the combative route and try to ban something that's here in the United States and already federally regulated. But what you'll end up with is a bunch of customers here in Texas just going offshore.
4: The American Gambling Association representative suggested Texas sue Kalshi in state court and then pass anti-prediction market legislation. In Austin, Chris Fox, TSN News.
1: A bill requiring AM radio in new vehicles is moving closer to the finish line in Congress. The U.S. House expected to vote this week. Should it pass, the Senate would still need to approve the measure before it could be sent to the president. Supporters point to AM radio's role in news and emergency communications, while some car makers have raised concerns about interference in electric vehicles. Well, Texas has taken steps to shore up the state's scandal-plagued lottery system. Bulk buying of tickets, which has been a huge problem, is no longer allowed.
7: Lottery tickets must be purchased in person at a licensed retailer site in normal business hours.
1: Courtney Arbor heads the Texas Department of Licensing and Regulation, telling lawmakers that the goal is to instill trust in the system. An investigation finds that an international gambling ring used online lottery ticket resellers to rig a $95 million jackpot. The former head of the Texas Lotto Commission has since been indicted. We'll make it 22 weeks at the top now. It does.

0: It's Wednesday.
1: It's a day.
0: I can hardly tell.
1: I need to check radar. Apparently, it's been an isolated downpour here in our building. We're trying to figure out what's going on.
0: But only
1: there.
0: On part of our building.
1: Yes, exactly. The isolated nature.
0: Well, I came in and I saw something odd around the trash can. Mm-hmm. And I said, that's odd. But I didn't think anything about it. I'll look at that later. And then I realized there's water.
1: Yes.
0: Somewhere.
1: Somewhere in the building.
0: Somehow.
1: We just don't know where.
0: How encouraging. Other than that, it's a great day.
1: I love having mold. You know, let's go for it.
0: Yes. My compadre is out of town today, by the way. I'm debating whether I should text her if she gets up this early.
1: Well, it's not going to get any better.
0: I got to ask her advice.
1: What do we do here?
0: Well, I know one thing to do, but I never know if corporate approves of that. I know a plumber, but I don't know if they approve.
1: Would corporate like to have the team get sick?
0: Yeah, the team is not feeling well all of a sudden. So anyway, that's how our day is starting, with water everywhere.
1: Mm-hmm.
0: And perhaps... probably not for you, because really didn't really do much of anything yesterday, other than I was in my office at the fire department in Evadale and heard tremendous lightning.
1: Yeah, it was
0: thunder
1: popping away in spots.
0: But we didn't really get anything in my location.
1: Yeah, there were some, like Mauriceville had about 2/3 of an inch. Port Arthur had about an inch. You know, there's little showers here and there. Nothing real widespread, and that'll be the pattern as we head toward the weekend.
0: It's amazing to me how loud that lightning, thunder, lightning and thunder, how loud the thunder can be.
1: Oh, yeah.
0: I walked outside. I mean, I was inside the conference room and walked outside, but the sun was shining.
1: Yeah.
0: And I could tell it was way over in the distance.
1: Right.
0: But that is just amazing. And then that's sort of typical of what we're seeing right now is little
1: pop-up type showers, right?
0: Pop-up kind of things. 529, News Talk 560 KLVI. Well, let's take a break here for Kim Komando and the Komando Update.
2: 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If this happens at your workplace, ask for the numbers. Is productivity really down? Is it down because of you? If not, why are you doing time for someone else's TikTok habit? 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How do I get reached in a family emergency? How do you reach me in an emergency? Get it in writing. School kids need a bell. 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Take my cell phone all day? That's not a policy. That's a cell block. 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
0: 534, News Talk 560, KLVI. And it feels like a Monday morning, but it is a Wednesday. Coming up a little later, we'll meet our pet of the week right now. Let's take a look at the weather, take a little more in-depth look at what is going on. Just talking about that thunder I caught yesterday, but no rain. And you're saying isolated stuff, and that's probably what we can expect, Greg, to continue to see over the next few days.
1: Yeah, just some isolated stuff, maybe 10, 20%. That's basically I-10 south. The further north you go, the less rain chance there'll be. In fact, get up toward Rayburn or Toledo Bend, there's very little, if any, chance, less than 10% up there. And that's the area really kind of needs it right now. A lot of us are in relatively good shape moisture-wise, but there's some spots, particularly in the lakes, which are really dry at the present time. Temperatures are going to change very, very little, low to mid-90s for highs as we head toward the weekend. Maybe a couple degrees cooler by Saturday and Sunday, lower 90s. And our low is staying pretty much in the mid-70s, slight cooling too there by the weekend toward the lower 70s. So overall, if you have outdoor plans coming up, including, of course, high school football, looks good. Of course, Lamar is off this week, so don't have to worry about the weather at all. And looks like the tropics are going to stay quiet too. A little system we're watching near Bermuda really hadn't done much of anything. Still has potential to develop, but at this point, it's like a who cares type of thing. It's going to be one of those that may get a name but do nothing else, as it will likely head north across the open Atlantic eventually and out to sea. and nothing else on the horizon. So we're just knocking off the days one after another as we're already past the halfway point in September and heading downhill. Usually, and very few exceptions, you get to October 1st, it's over. So we'll see what happens.
0: All right. Well, we will. And still cautiously optimistic.
1: Yeah, yeah. You know, the thing that's of concern, we're still not getting any fronts yet. So until the water starts to cool, we start seeing the fronts come down. We'll have to keep our eye open.
0: When will our first front be here? Is that generally toward the end of the month?
1: Yeah, generally late September is the first legitimate one where you start seeing lows in the 60s and highs and maybe in the low 80s type thing. But don't see it yet. No sign of it yet.
0: Anything to worry about in the Gulf or any formation? I know we have nothing immediate, but is the Gulf still looking calm?
1: It looks calm. There's a lot of wind shear still over the Gulf. It's been one of those years where it's been difficult to get anything to form, and if anything does form, it seems to form right on top of us. So that's the thing we need to watch for.
0: Yeah, if it forms somewhere, could it go to,
1: go visit somebody else.
0: Go to Alabama the Yucatan or something.
1: Right.
0: I don't know. Don't wish any bad luck on them either.
1: No. If it's a minor system, it may be more benefit than harm.
0: That's true. Actually, there are some benefits to some of these things.
1: Oh, yeah. They get some good soaking rains. Yeah, no doubt about that.
0: No doubt. Okay, so looking okay.
1: Did you see the picture I put on my Facebook page?
0: I did not.
1: I'll show it to you. It's taken from a jet flying west toward Houston during that marsh fire. And it's spectacular. It's all you can do. It's hard to describe.
0: And the marsh fire.
1: It's showing the pyrocumulus cloud, the fire thunderstorm.
0: I'm glad you explained that. I had lunch with my daughter yesterday, and I explained that to her.
1: Yeah.
0: And she said, huh?
1: But, but it's a rarity. Like I said, I've never seen it before down here.
0: Now, how is that marsh fire, by the way?
1: Oh, it's gone. It's out. Yeah.
0: They got it out. But, that was, I was talking to someone, yesterday at a dentist office. Go to the dentist office, and guess who I run into? None other than Coach Ross Amando.
1: Oh, okay.
0: Who said, I'm off this week. I had to do it this week because I got games the next few weeks.
1: Yeah, exactly.
0: Okay, that makes sense. We had a little off time to stop the dentist before practice.
1: Yeah.
0: But was talking to someone at the dentist office who, I want to say, lives in the Winnie area. And apparently, that was not good. The closer you get to it, obviously, it was not very good for them.
1: No. Visibility down that way was about a half a mile, maybe.
0: Yeah.
1: It was very thick.
0: Yeah. And of course, my daughter spotted it from Port Neches, but just spotted it. But this lady was saying, boy, in the Winnie area, you were just sort of blinded.
1: Oh, and you could a very strong, acrid smell. You get that smell of burning sawgrass and everything.
0: And that's such a beautiful area. I would tell you it's a beautiful open, you think of it as an open area, nice clean air and such, until you get a marsh fire.
1: Well, I'm sure there might have been some barbecued alligators. I don't know how that worked out.
0: Well, we have some.
1: Or nutria rats or one or the other.
0: We have alligators to spare. There's no
1: I believe we do. I've got three right now in my ponds.
0: Wow.
1: I found a little snapper out there yesterday. He was about a foot and a half long, little snapper.
0: What do you do about that?
1: I stay away. I just ignore them.
0: Be cautious.
1: Yeah, if you have pets, that's a problem, and we don't have any animals out there right now, so I don't worry about it.
0: So if you basically, because you've lived around them more, I haven't lived around them, but if you leave them alone, they generally leave you alone.
1: Right, yeah. I always want to know about my cat. It's fine.
0: It's fine.
1: The cat is smart enough. Cats are relatively smart. They don't like water anyway. What cat likes to swim?
0: So
1: the cat's not going to get close to that pond.
0: Yeah, they're not going to be going there anyway.
1: Now, I've had some dogs that are wholly different. They will jump in knowing, pay attention what's in there. And that's the thing you worry about,
0: Yeah, sure. Obviously you do. And I guess if they get to be too much of a nuisance.
1: Hello, Gary. Gary Sarge.
0: Call the guys. Yeah, it's a
1: come
0: gator
1: on down.
0: Country. And, we're lucky to have them here. They not only have a fun facility. We had some folks from Washington State down a few years ago, and they went out there, and, of course, they were enamored. There are no, I guess, alligators in Washington.
1: No,
0: State.
1: I don't believe so.
0: But the other thing is the public service he performs, along with Parks and Wildlife, of removing some of these when they truly do become a pest or a danger, and you have to get them out.
1: I never knew how they did that until he came out there and I watched him do it. And it was interesting.
0: It?
1: You just uses a hook and line of a fishing pole and throws the line across the gator and then, you know, reels it in, and it's got little hooks on it. And, of course, the gator is not the smartest thing in the world. It will actually trap itself pretty much. It starts feeling those hooks, and it starts rolling, you know, how they roll and gets all rolled up and tangled up in the line and the hooks, and he's reeling right in.
0: Well, my question is, the most important question of all is, so how do they who gets close, or how do they close that mouth and tape it?
1: Yeah, they do that very carefully.
0: That's
1: the tricky part.
0: To me, that's I'm all for capturing alligators. Do you say, Jim, would you get up there and close his mouth and tape that shut?
1: And, you know, of course, most people probably have touched an alligator. Maybe not most, but you always think of them being scaly, you know, dry and scaly like a snake, you know. And snakes aren't like that either, quite honestly. A lot of people think the snake skin is, you know, not very supple. It really is. It's very smooth. And alligators, you can see why they make boots out of them. I mean, the hide is very supple.
0: Well, I will tell you that, of course, I've held a bunch of them that Gary's brought out, the snakes and the alligators and all that. My daughter has not. And this past, I guess it was the YMBL, she finally... Or one event we were at, Gary was out there.
1: Yeah.
0: She finally touched the snake. Did not put it around her neck, but touched the snake.
1: No, that's a bridge too far there.
0: She's touched the alligator before. Yeah. She's touched that. But what is amazing is when Gary comes out to some of these events, you have these little kids that have absolutely no fear. And, of course, it's perfectly safe. They get everything, the mouth taped and all that.
1: Yeah.
0: But these kids with no fear. Say, hey, put that snake around me. Do this, do that. I said, wow. 542, News Talk 560, KLVI. 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
0: Yes, indeed. 546 News Talk 560, KLVI, Jim Love. And again, it's a Wednesday morning. We're going to have our head of the week.
1: All right.
0: To be with us.
1: Well, we missed him last week.
0: We did miss him last week. What happened last week?
1: Or something
0: Let's see. Was that... we had him last week. I think the week before last, the storm week, we missed them. I think Viviana last week.
1: That's right.
0: And Rachel was on vacation. Hopefully we'll have the dynamic duo back today.
1: Yes, yes.
0: Also have some friends from Kelly High School in that are they're eyeballing broadcasting as a career.
1: We got some things we can tell them.
0: So they are coming into broadcasting as a career in rare form today. I'm texting now, getting some advice on what to do about the building falling
1: apart. Well, that's
0: true.
1: That's a consideration.
0: Yeah, I'm going to say, you think it's just talking on a microphone, do you? Well, there's a little more to it.
1: You might have to be a plumber, or you might have an electrician.
0: or who knows what. But 547, News Talk 560, KLVI. It's a busy morning for us.
1: Yeah.
0: And also, some of the stories we are following this morning. Sad news.

0: quite right or whatever. He just, you know, go to the airport and start the engine and do the traffic reports.
1: That's
0: tarmac.
1: You know, that's this thing we do in TV and radio. Sometimes we're very deceptive.
0: But I think it was indeed from his bedroom one morning.
1: Yeah, it works.
0: He was like, make some noise quick. Turn the fan on.
1: Mm-hmm.
0: That went away. And of course, now I guess that is. And you guys, I don't have some spectacular footage on your news opens and such.
1: Yeah.
0: Everything is done by drone.
1: A lot of drone stuff going on,
0: Beautiful drone footage.
1: Well, you know, it makes sense. I mean, you get some spectacular views, basically like you're in a helicopter for almost nothing.
0: Absolutely.
1: You know, the price of a drone, a lot different than the price of a helicopter.
0: And, of course, safer.
1: Yeah, they're not risking a crew.
0: Though, obviously, I feel like this was a tragedy that happened, but for the most part, helicopters are very safe.
1: But you know, there's been a number of these happen. Albuquerque, I was talking to Aaron Drawhorn, and he's working in Albuquerque, and they had one of the choppers go down and killed the pilot and the reporter. Happened in Houston, New York. It's not very safe. I'm not real. I know a lot of people love helicopters. I'm not a real fan.
0: I'll tell you, we of course work with. The helicopter ambulances.
1: Yeah.
0: And we were doing training with one day, and I've done the training 100 times. So I was really just sort of in the back talking to the pilot while they were doing all the training for the guys. And I got to looking at the back of the bird and standing there talking to the pilot. They're a little flimsy. They're not quite what I expected. You know, pushing on this thing, showing me something, and I'm saying, wow.
1: Well, the thing, of course, I'm a pilot as well. I haven't flown in a while, but still have my license. And, you know, I like the fixed-winged aircraft because if there's a problem, you have a fighting chance. You can glide to a location and land. Helicopter, you're pretty much like a rock.
0: Yeah, you're not gliding. But I was looking at that. And, of course, they are safe and thoroughly inspected.
1: Sure.
0: I don't mean to imply that, but I was just looking at how lightweight they are in certain areas.
1: Yeah.
0: Because I was used to a small plane where you bang on the side
1: right.
0: and it's solid.
1: Yes, exactly.
0: 553, News Talk 560, KLVI.
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0: News Talk 560, KLVI. And again, it is a Wednesday morning. I'm texting our problem back and forth. We're discussing what we're going to do.
1: This building is very adventurous. It apparently has a real problem of water.
0: It certainly does. Well, I like the old days where I know who I could call, but these days
1: you don't know.
0: You have to. What is that we call it? Turn in a ticket.
1: Turn in a ticket. Don't make sure you're not going above your pay level.
0: That's what I need to know. Don't go above my pay grade. And fortunately, sometimes my knowledge of buildings is above my pay grade.
1: Yeah, well, this is a kind of a mystery of where it's coming from. I don't know.
0: Yeah, but it's both bathrooms and the kitchen with low water pressure. So I think there's a leak. Looks to me like also that it was more proficient earlier, so I don't know if the water is off.

0: what the deal is. Confiding in my compadre here.
1: Mm-hmm.
0: See, we like to make decisions together.
1: That makes sense.
0: Neither one of us, if you're going to blame somebody, you'll have to blame both of us.
1: Yep.
0: 555 News Talk 560 KLVI. And I'll do that at the news top of the hour. Right now, we're still having too much fun. By the way, the jurors' names in the Lindsey Clancy trial are being indefinitely sealed.
1: Mm-hmm.
0: Now, I don't know if that's really going to work. I understand that they're not going to release them, but
1: apparently it's already leaked out to some of these people.
0: I was going to say some of these people, I believe, are already known.
1: Right.
0: But they're not going to be officially released, I suppose. Judge William Sullivan is concerned about the juror safety. And I agree. I think the judge did a good job in this.
1: It seemed to be.
0: I don't know what else you can do.
1: He tried to get a verdict and didn't work.
0: And quite frankly, I didn't understand. I really did not understand quite what was going on until after the conclusion of the case. But the holdout juror is to me a hero. I cannot believe that there were 11 people who said, let her go free.
1: Yeah.
0: What?
1: She
0: killed 3 kids.
1: Yeah, that shows the state of our society right there.
0: It shows the state of our society. It's not good. So you got to kill 4 to go to prison? Is there a certain limit to the number of kids you can kill and be set free?
1: Yeah.
0: So, this guy to me is a hero. I don't know if his identity is known, but now I would fear for his safety.
1: Oh, yeah. There's some crazy people out there.
0: I don't know that I would fear for the other's safety, but how can, in particular, women, I assume some of whom are mothers, and if you don't want life in prison, whatever the full sentence was.
1: Right.
0: Some sort of sentence.
1: Mm-hmm.
0: Apparently, they were going to acquit.
1: That's crazy.
0: So this guy, to me, is an absolute hero.
1: Of course, a lot of people say she was insane, lost her mind. Well, you don't want someone like that on the street, I don't think.
0: Well, no. And I understand.
1: It's like the Andrea Yates thing. She's in confinement.
0: And she's there.
1: Yeah.
0: And she's going to stay there, and that's fine. That is fine. I do understand mental issues. But, again, we have to do something. What was the case? And I don't recall all the particulars. It was in New York, different kind of case. This crazy woman with knives here a couple of weeks ago that killed this innocent person, may have killed 2 innocent people, I don't know, and the police shot her. She had a history of mental problems.
1: Yeah.
0: And yet she was out on the streets in New York. It may have been it may have been Times Square. I don't know. But we see reoccurring stories of this. Of people with mental problems committing violence, and they're out because, it's mental problems.
1: Yeah.
0: That doesn't work.
1: No.
0: If this woman had mental problems, then there needed to be commitment.
1: Yes.
0: Not leaving her alone to murder 3 children.
1: But apparently they're saying she really isn't insane and she needs to be let out, period.
0: Yeah. Ridiculous.
1: Yeah.
0: Fox News coming up next after a moment from Michael Berry.
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10: A wrongful death lawsuit is coming in the Charlie Kirk assassination. I'm Dave Anthony, Fox News, against the state of Utah and the university where Kirk, a prominent conservative activist, was shot and killed last September by a rooftop gunman during a Q&A with students at a big outdoor campus event.
11: In their continuing pursuit of justice, the Kirk family is now going after Utah Valley University and those responsible for security during Charlie Kirk's Turning Point USA event here just over 1 year ago. The family just moments ago filing what's called a notice of claim. This is a precursor to a lawsuit, and it alleges school officials and campus police dropped the ball even after being warned that people could get onto the roof of the Sorenson Center.
10: That's Fox's Claudia Cowan in Orem, Utah. Three people are dead in California after a news helicopter crashed.
12: The news team was providing aerial coverage of a deadly bus collision before going down. The chopper bursting into flames, crashing between two buildings, with the fire spreading to multiple cars and storage containers. Officials say two people were killed in the helicopter, later identified as an NBC4 reporter and the pilot. The third victim was a bystander on the ground.
10: That's Fox's Todd Pyro. At least 19 people are dead in Gaza after a building badly damaged in the Israel-Hamas war collapsed. Despite that damage, there were displaced Palestinians living inside there. Congress is considering new AI regulations after industry leaders warned of the dangers of artificial intelligence getting out of control. Risks President Trump dismisses as a hoax. He warns slowing AI's advancement will benefit China.
13: Trump says that he has this issue covered. That, quote, the only control or guardrails that AI needs is a strong and smart, high IQ president. Well, we don't have one.
10: Democratic Senate Leader Chuck Schumer. The president says there'll be no renovations at the now closed Kennedy Center in Washington unless he wins a legal fight to put the Trump name on the building. 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
10: The primaries are all over. Just under 7 weeks before the midterm elections, Delaware held the final contests. Senator Chris Coons easily won the Democratic primary, fending off three challengers. He'll face Republican Senate candidate Michael Katz in November. There will be new mail-in voting restrictions like President Trump was trying to put in place.
26: Attorney General Todd Blanche says the Justice Department will comply with a Supreme Court order preventing the Postal Service from enforcing mail-in ballot restrictions sought by the president.
0: That doesn't mean that we're not going to do everything in this administration that we can to make sure that there are free and fair elections.
26: Blanche also says President Trump is very frustrated by recent Supreme Court rulings.
0: The idea that President Trump shouldn't be allowed to communicate to the American people his frustration, I don't share that.
26: In a social media post, President Trump wrote, "The justices are not the people he interviewed, but merely a shell of their original selves." At the White House, Jared Halpern, Fox News.
10: On Wall Street, stock futures are rising modestly before the Federal Reserve's interest rate decision later today, a rate hike widely expected. All the major sports leagues are taking a stand. Not against sports betting, but against some sports bettors.
1: The NFL, MLB, NBA, NHL, and MLS sent a letter to gambling regulators in 35 states and Washington, D.C. on Tuesday, asking for protections for players and staff who face threats and harassment from sports bettors. Leagues and their players' associations are asking for rules to be established to ban those found to have threatened or harassed an athlete or team personnel and their families. The issue has grown as sports betting becomes legalized in more states across the country. Tony Ualdo, Fox News.
10: In baseball, the Milwaukee Brewers clinched the division title after beating Pittsburgh 5-1. It's the fourth straight year the Brewers have won the National League Central. In the AL Central race, Cleveland beat Chicago, moving the Guardians just a half game back of the first-place White Sox. I'm Dave Anthony, and this is Fox News.
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0: CenterPoint Energy investigating a data breach at 6:07. 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I'm Jim Love with KLVI News. 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
6: Have you heard the news? Elon on AI regulation.
7: People from Anthropic and from OpenAI are telling you that their models are very dangerous. I think we should believe them.
8: Democrats want
9: slow down the pace of development.
0: CenterPoint Energy is investigating a data breach that involves the personal information of some of its customers. An online post this month claimed that a third party had obtained customer information. CenterPoint started an investigation with outside experts and found that an unauthorized third party had obtained customers' personal information. The company hasn't said how many customers were affected or what types of info were obtained. CenterPoint says its electric and natural gas services were not disrupted. Well, a Democratic congressman from Houston is once again at it, trying to impeach President Donald Trump. U.S. Representative Al Green led the impeachment resolution on Tuesday over what he called the conduct of ICE and the Border Patrol. The House voted 232-147 against the resolution, with 18 Democrats joining 213 Republicans to table that bid. 46 Democrats declined to take a position, including Minority Leader Hakeem Jeffries. Green has led at least 8 formal attempts to impeach President Trump since 2017. And the man accused of stabbing a nurse inside a Texas Medical Center parking garage now faces federal charges. Perry Green was charged in Harris County with aggravated kidnapping and aggravated robbery with a deadly weapon after the attack in May. The FBI Houston office announced on Tuesday Green now faces federal charges of kidnapping and carjacking. Details about the federal case have not been released. The victim is at Houston Methodist employee who was attacked in their parking garage. KLVI News Time is 6:10, and KLVI Sports is next.
10: You know, Greg and I were just talking, and I was just telling him, I guess maybe 5 minutes ago, that I appreciate his honesty on the weather and the way that it relates. So for some reason, we got to talking about Vienna sausage and Spam.
11: Yeah.
10: That comes from RC the other day. And I mentioned that my mother used to make sardine sandwiches when I'd come home for lunch sometime. And Greg said, I never got into sardines.
11: No, I've never had a sardine in my life. And that same thing on, what is that, doggone caviar. Never had caviar. I'm not going to eat no fish.
10: Roe.
0: You know, yeah.
10: It's roe, R-O-E.
11: Yeah.
10: And it's not that good.
0: I've never had caviar.
10: I have.
0: And I don't couldn't intend to.
11: Does it have a smell? It has a smell to
10: it's,
11: me.
10: You know, it's some of this crappy food that people say is really expensive and good. And it is expensive, but not good.
11: Probably the cracker tastes better than the
10: The cracker is better. The cracker saves your life. The cracker saves your life.
0: I would have Spam first.
10: Oh, yeah, so
11: I agree with that.
10: Yeah. Well, don't tell these high dollar women that.
11: Yeah.
10: That you'd rather have Spam than caviar.
0: Yes, indeed. That's
10: you're not going to get a date.
11: Mm-hmm.
10: Not that you need one, but this is back in the days when both of us were looking for dates. And by the way, the cleaning people, I found out who's screwing with this microphone every night.
11: Oh.
10: I thought it was Dana, and then I thought it was a couple of other. It's the cleaning people. Play with something else. Leave the damn microphone alone.
11: What are they doing to you?
10: Well, you know, a tall gentleman like me has to adjust.
11: A tall gentleman? you have a different perception of things, you know.
10: You can tell my heart's not hurting this morning.
11: No,
10: right?
11: You're having a good. Well, you told me you felt the best in weeks, so we're enjoying that. So, Jim, you better be ready.
10: I'll tell you what. The Astros edged the Royals last night, 4-2. Rangers win by the same score.
11: Exactly. Still one
10: 4-2.
11: Game.
10: 4-2. One game. Mm-hmm. And we're going down to the nitty. What, 11 games left?
11: We should be down 11.
10: Man, I'm telling you. But the big story is Arch Manning coming out on the wrong side of a viral video controversy. I noticed this on the game at halftime, and I don't know how many other people did, but I picked up on it immediately. What happened is Laura Rutledge was supposed to interview Sarkisian after Ryan Day got through with Holly Rowe.
11: Right, right.
10: Well, Holly Rowe held him over.
11: Right.
10: And Ryan Day's a talker.
11: Yeah.
10: And so what happened is Laura Rutledge didn't have her opportunity to go ahead and get Sarkisian at the half. And so what you do is you see Laura turning around and saying, "I'm sorry, coach, I know you have to go."
11: Yeah.
10: And so she comes back before the second half.
11: Right.
10: And apparently she told these people, "Hey, I need to get on the air and tell what happened."
11: Yeah.
10: And so she tells them that they were running late.
11: Right.
10: And I think what happened is that she kind of thought Holly Rowe was hogging her time.
11: Could be.
10: And whatever knows. But anyway, Arch Manning, apparently there was some kind of a slap from Steve Sarkisian to...
11: Well, that was a made-up thing. That was an AI-generated deal.
10: Okay.
11: It didn't actually happen.
10: That's right. Okay, I see now.
11: Yeah.
10: But anyway, Arch Manning says, "Man, that was hilarious."
11: Yeah, he thought it was
10: wrong
11: really
10: thing to say.
11: Yeah, yeah. He got a little bit of hot water over that one.
10: Yeah, course, time to shut your mouth.
11: Exactly. Yep.
10: Anyway, college football season rolls out to week 3. Texas takes on the mighty UTSA Roadrunners.
11: Mm-hmm.
10: And Aggs get Kentuck at home.
11: Yeah, yeah.
10: And the one
11: I want to see is LSU and Ole Miss.
10: LSU.
11: As Kiffin goes back to Oxford, this ought to be interesting.
10: Yes. Also, Texas Tech and Houston. That's going to be probably 62-61.
11: Yeah.
10: That's great. But it's going to be interesting to see Lane Kiffin. Now, is that at LSU?
11: That's in Oxford. He's going back.
10: Oxford.
11: In fact, he's already expressed that. Of course, he's dramatic and everything. I'm kind of concerned about my safety.
10: All right. Well, that's it. That's the elongated section of sports. But, you know, you got to do what you got to do. Market Basket Weather with Greg Bostwick is next.
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10: By the way, you got a birthday or an anniversary. As you always know, KLVI Facebook Messenger. Got 44 minutes to get him in. Need to do it right now. Now, the weather, and are we going to get... I got a little more rain yesterday.
11: Yeah, a little bit of shower activity around. We had some 1-inch totals in a few spots. Mauriceville area had some pretty good rain. Groves, Port Arthur had some pretty good rain. So, yeah, I can't rule out a shower, but boy, most folks will be dry. And the coverage is only 10 to 20%. Get up in the lakes, less than 10. They're really needing the rain up there around Rayburn's Toledo Bend. It's getting pretty, pretty dry up there. But still no widespread stuff. In fact, by the time we get to Thursday, maybe as early as Thursday, certainly by Friday and Saturday and Sunday, the rain coverage really pretty much drops to zero, even down along the coastline. Highs will be in the low to mid-90s, the mid-90s mainly further north up toward the lakes. and lows at night will stay in the mid-70s, upper 70s, near 80 on the coast. Tropics really pretty quiet. That little system near Bermuda really not doing much of anything. Still has some potential, but it really just is a little thing in the stat sheet more than anything else. I don't think it'll be enough to do anything as far as threatening any land areas. And the Gulf remains quiet. Here we are on day 259.
10: Well, that takes us over to the North Tower and Jim Love.
11: Well, I think the North Tower is unoccupied.
10: Right, the North Tower.
11: He's checking the flood damage and see if we have a flood alert or whatever.
0: Well, we're working on a little.
10: That's okay.
0: Issues here.
10: Okay.
11: Yeah. Well.
10: Anyways, as Jim said, there's a couple of days left in the year.
11: So the floodwaters have not reached the North Tower?
0: They have not reached the North Tower. Good. Floodwaters are fine. Okay. In fact, well, and it's the mystery here. We have a little plumbing issue, as we were telling folks earlier. Mm-hmm. The mystery here is that the flood seems to have both flooded and receded and flooded. We don't know what it's doing. So, however, Al, you'll be glad to know that I reached our good friend, Jared Prejean, with Brown Plumbing. So we're going to get a diagnosis on this a little later. By the way, 106 days left in the year.
11: Yep.
10: And by the way, who's on My Home Answer Man this weekend?
0: Well, I'm glad you asked that question. We have some new guests on this weekend. Ooh. Well, and one old guest. Okay. I forgot to ask, so I'll do that right now. I'm hoping that you can join us this Saturday.
11: I would imagine I can.
10: Okay. He's not whole, though.
0: He's a familiar guest. Levi Beasley from A&A Electric.
10: That'll be a 10.
0: We're going to talk about
11: I know those guys.
0: Electricity and wiring and all that good stuff.
11: Yeah.
0: So,
10: and at 11 o'clock will be Greg Bostwick.
0: Yes, indeed. I've been looking for an electrician for a company, and these guys have consented. So, yes, indeed. A&A, Levi Beasley, 10 o'clock.
11: They're a neighbor. They're right next door to us on Walden Road.
0: Oh, okay. Oh, that's right.
11: They have a certain project they're working with me on.
0: And I forgot that they are on Walden Road. Mm-hmm. That's right.
11: Yeah.
0: So I'm going to have them on to talk about electricity and your wiring coming up Saturday.
11: All right.
0: And anything else you'd like me to do?
10: Well, yes, I would like to get in a word here for my friends over at Overhead Door Company of Beaumont.
0: Which, by the way, we've used at the fire department with great success, I might add.
10: All right, 75 years young, and maybe that's why you get great success out of it. 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

0: Love that version. 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Okay. Remember Pete Buttigieg?
1: Oh, yeah.
0: Am I pronouncing that right? Buttigieg?
1: Close enough.
0: He says America's ready to elect a gay president.
1: I think he's wrong, but
0: I think he's wrong, too.
1: That's his decision.
0: I think we're still wrong, maybe on a female president.
1: So far, so, yeah, we've had two attempts.
0: Yeah, we really have. And, you know, do they go 0-for-3 this time? Mm-hmm. Do they go with Gavin Newsom? Pete's grown that mustache.
1: Okay.
0: Have you seen that?
1: No.
0: Oh, he's got this huge mustache.
1: Really?
0: And he's a different looking character side than he was. But he says America is ready for a gay president. I just don't know. Half of America leans one way, half another. But when you get to the vote, and all I'm doing here is telling the truth. When you get in the voting booth, mm-hmm. This is when you make the decision. Now, a lot of people who will say, yeah, I'm going to vote for so-and-so, and they get in the booth, and they don't.
1: Right. They change their mind.
2: Many of the younger demographics that I know don't care. However, I think the older demographics still do care. But if you had told me that people would vote for candidates who are known to be cheaters mm-hmm. and have cheated on their wives, if you had told me that 10 years ago, I would have told you you're crazy.
1: Yeah.
2: And look how times have changed. Nobody cares anymore about that. So will it? I think it depends on what that candidate offers.
1: Yeah.
0: We didn't know that John F. Kennedy was a philanderer.
1: Oh, he was.
3: Oh, they covered that up.
0: He was.
2: He wouldn't want. But we did know.
0: And he wasn't the first one, by the way.
2: But we did know about Donald Trump.
0: Yes, we did.
1: Yeah.
0: Yes.
2: And you know about Paxton, who's running for state office. And that's not a factor anymore, which I'm okay with that, by the way. I'm not electing a priest. I'm electing a political figure to run.
0: Well, you see what happened with Jimmy Carter.
1: Yeah.
2: Yeah, most moral man.
0: He's a great moral man. Horrible president.
2: Yeah. Mm-hmm. So I'm okay with that. But I'm just saying I don't know if we've reached that point where the guy or the woman
1: the problem
2: says,
1: I'm
2: gay.
1: The problem he had appointed office as a transportation secretary. It was a disaster.
0: It was a horrible job.
2: Yeah, see, that's what I'm looking at more
0: than
2: sexual
0: orientation. He was a horrible mayor. Where was it?
1: Mayor of South Bend.
0: South Bend, Indiana.
2: Yeah, he did a poor cabinet-level job.
1: Yeah.
2: And that's what I'm looking
0: at. And as a lousy mayor of South Bend, Indiana, home of Notre Dame.
1: They called him Pothole Pete.
0: That's it, man. Never got the roads fixed.
2: Yeah. And 50 years ago, you wouldn't have thought we'd have elected a black president.
0: That's true.
2: So I don't know what's going to happen 50 years from now. Yeah. But not this cycle. No, I don't believe a gay candidate's going to win.
0: 6:28 at News Talk Radio, KLVI. Time out. Greg Bostwick, Al Caldwell, Jim Love. 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
15: News. I'm Gianna Gelosi. Calls to slow down AI development taking over Washington today. Vermont Senator Bernie Sanders is holding a briefing with leading scientists.
16: Congress, under both Democratic and Republican control, have been asleep at the wheel.
15: Vice President J.D. Vance counters.
17: If you're building Frankenstein, number one, you should stop.
15: President Trump calls the warnings a hoax. An investigation is underway in Los Angeles County after a news helicopter went down and burst into flames while covering a fatal bus accident.
18: The chopper bursting into flames, crashing between two buildings, with the fire spreading to multiple cars and storage containers. Officials say two people were killed in the helicopter, later identified as an NBC4 reporter and the pilot. The third victim was a bystander on the ground.
15: That's Fox's Todd Pyro. 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
0: CenterPoint Energy is investigating a data breach that involves the personal information of some of its customers. An online post this month claimed that a third party had obtained customer information. CenterPoint started an investigation with outside experts and found that an unauthorized third party had obtained customers' personal information. The company hasn't said how many customers were affected or what types of information were obtained. CenterPoint says its electric and natural gas services were not disrupted. A Democratic congressman from Houston, well, he's at it once again, trying to impeach President Donald Trump. U.S. Representative Al Green led the impeachment resolution on Tuesday over what he called the conduct of ICE and Border Patrol. The House voted 232 to 147 against the resolution, 18 Democrats joining 213 Republicans to table that bid. 46 Democrats declined rather to take a position, including the minority leader, Hakeem Jeffries. Green has led at least 8 formal attempts to impeach Trump since 2017. And two suspects are accused of a series of mail thefts from a cluster mailbox in the Sugar Land area over the summer. Checks totaling more than $10,000 had been sent to a law firm. They were among the items stolen. Benjamin Williams, arrested on September 3rd, search of his home reportedly turned up several pieces of the law firm's mail, along with fake IDs and several credit and debit cards. KLVI News Time is 6:36. And KLVI weather is next.
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5: I've been waiting about 4 years to do this.
0: Yes, sir.
1: And we're still waiting.
0: Yes, yes.
1: I can hear something, but barely.
0: Hear something vaguely.
5: Well.
0: Vaguely. Let's see if I...
5: It's hump day. Yes, oh, it is.
0: Okay. Well. Cut it up a little.
1: Yeah.
5: Do what?
1: We didn't hear it, unfortunately.
5: Oh, that's a shame.
0: Sorry we missed it.
5: That's the old camel deal.
1: Yeah.
5: Hump day. Yeah. Sorry.
0: It is, as a matter of fact.
5: It is hump day.
1: It is Wednesday. Yes, it is.
5: That's a shame. I wish we had jacked up the volume on that.
1: Maybe next week. I had it jacked
0: up all the way, but...
5: Well, that's okay. That's not your fault, Jim. What did I tell you this morning during the 5 o'clock hour?
0: It's all my fault.
5: It's not your fault. I told him, I said, you got a buddy right here in me, man. That's for sure.
1: Yeah, he's got your back with a knife.
5: Yeah, I sure have. With a knife. Come on. Okay, are you going to do any weather or not?
1: I don't know. I'm going to do my comedy routine this morning. I don't know. Okay, let's go to weather.
5: Yep.
1: It's actually very, very acceptable, I think. Maybe a little bit on the warm side, a little bit 90s expected. And yes, the love bugs are back. I'm so tired of those things. I thought they'd gone away at my place out there. And, of course, I found that was not the case. Apparently, the second wave or third wave has hit the beach. So we got to deal with those, I guess, a little longer.
5: Well, we were in Vidor yesterday, and they were just absolutely clouds horrible.
1: And if you have a white vehicle.
5: Well, that's what we have.
1: Yeah, you know? They love white. For some reason, they just.
5: Swarming.
1: Yeah, all over it. Yep. Anyway, that continues to be a problem. Highs in the low to mid 90s, our lows in the low to mid 70s. Chance of rain is there. Had a few showers right along the coast this morning. It's about 10 to 20%. I-10 south generally. You get up in the lakes, there's not going to be much chance at all. In fact, that's probably the area that needs it the most, up around Rayburn and Toledo Bend, but very little chance of rain up that way. Tropics are behaving themselves very nicely. September so far, no hurricanes. Of course, so far this season, no hurricanes. And let's see if that continues. Don't see anything happening right now. And let's see, the national high was 109 degrees in Stovepipe Wells, California. That's part of the Death Valley.
5: They haven't given up, have they?
1: Yeah, they're hanging in there tough. And old Peter Sinks, they're usually pretty cold. It's 15 degrees up there in Utah. That's about it.
5: I'm trying to pull up this message.
1: Okay.
5: From
0: you
5: RC.
0: Have a message?
1: Oh, it's RC message.
5: Yeah, let's see. He says, okay. He's talking about Gary.
0: Okay.
1: Oh, it was Gary, Indiana. It wasn't South Bend.
5: Okay,
1: it was, I guess.
5: Okay.
1: The Mayor Pete. Yeah. I thought it was South Bend, but
5: I did too. Mayor, I did too.
1: Well, RC is on top of things.
5: Well, huh? I still can't find the message.
0: He's on top of it though.
1: Yeah, yeah. It's true.
5: Well, okay.
1: It was his last message. He says,
5: "Okay,
1: Gary was born in the late 40s. What does that mean? Maybe it isn't. I'm confused by his statement there.
5: Well, maybe he's talking about something else then.
1: Maybe so. I thought it was South Bend, but I may.
5: Yeah,
1: I have to look.
5: I did too.
1: I'll have to look it up.
5: So. Anyway.
0: Well, it's always good to have a resource on the morning show, yeah. Of course, RC, because what a resource.
5: Yeah.
1: He is.
0: What a resource.
5: Okay. Yeah. All right. We need to take a break here from News Talk Radio AM 560 KLVI at 640. Don't forget KLVI Facebook Messenger for your birthdays and anniversaries. Get them in right now.
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0: Okay, that's different.
1: Helicopter situation that you guys talked about earlier this morning.
0: Yes, sir.
1: Tragedy out at, was that an NBC station?
2: NBC affiliate, Channel 4 in Los Angeles. Yeah.
1: And, you know, I remember the one in Houston where they hit the high tension wires.
2: Mm-hmm.
1: And that's been, what, 20 years ago?
2: Probably.
1: 20, maybe.
2: Yeah.
1: But helicopters, as you guys said, and all three of us have ridden in helicopters, they're a great ride, but yet you can't help but be a little bit jittery because, as Jim said, they're just a little flimsy. My good friend, Dr. Leldon Sweet, heart surgeon here in Beaumont, was, of course, he piloted his own jet. Had a single engine plane, and he had a helicopter when he lived out on Four Oaks Ranch. Invited many years ago. Invited Annette and I. He and Jeannie invited Annette and I for dinner, and called that afternoon. And he said, "I got a nice surprise for you guys. Going to take you for a helicopter ride tonight." Annette is not a chopper fan.
2: Yeah.
1: And she says, "Oh, my God." She said, "What am I going to do? I'm not going to go." And she said, "I'm just going to pray for rain." And we got it. It was up like a monsoon rain. We got out there, and he said, "Well, I got some bad news for you. We're not going to be able to go up in the helicopter." And my wife said, "Oh, darn. I was just looking forward to..."
0: Well, I will tell you, the times I've flown have been medical helicopters. And many times, at least some years ago, most of the pilots of medical helicopters were former military pilots.
1: Yeah.
0: Boy, do you get a ride riding with a former military pilot. Would you say, could you hold here while I was taking some pictures? They hold right
1: there.
0: Yeah,
1: oh, yeah. But I want to tell you, Leldon was a good pilot. There's no doubt about it. He flew to his ranch out in West Texas.
0: There's just not a lot of backup options with a helicopter, and I think it's what makes people nervous.
2: Right.
0: Obviously, the medical helicopters have saved thousands upon thousands of lives, and they provide a lot of value for us, but they're just not quite like an airplane.
1: Well, now Greg brought up the frozen dog reports, which brings up the subject of the KLVI-famed helicopter.

0: retrospective basis.
1: Yeah.
0: Look what I did to him. Mm-hmm. Oh, look what I did to her.
2: Mm-hmm. Yeah. And, you know, and it's a shame to see this happening with both parties doing. I mean, you know, I always laughed at what they did in Parliament in London.
1: Oh, yeah.
2: When they would boo the guy down.
1: Yeah, right.
2: Boo, get off the stage. Mm-hmm. And I always thought, that is not a good way to run a government.
1: Mm-hmm.
2: But you know, and now we're doing that same crap here.
0: Actually, their booing sounds much better than what we're doing now.
2: Well, that's true, too. That's true, too.
1: Yeah.
2: Yep.
0: And sometimes when you watch, I used to watch, it was on C-SPAN, I guess, the British Parliament meeting.
2: Oh, yeah.
0: And I got to tell you, their comebacks to one another when they would get into a little tiff far better than ours. They actually were hilarious.
2: Ours were amateur compared to theirs.
0: Theirs were, you know, it was cutting without being super mean, but they were pretty funny.
2: They held their tongues a little with Margaret Thatcher. To some degree.
0: Oh, but she had to.
2: Had some great comebacks
0: also. She
2: had
0: some great lines.
2: Yeah, she did.
0: So, but the problem, I think, in right now with the congressional committees and such, is there's such a divide in the country that it's just what is the thing I can say that my guys tonight will be cheering on Fox News?
2: Well.
0: What is the thing I can say tonight that my guys on CNN will be cheering?
2: And the next 4 years following this 4 years are going to be the same.
0: Oh, absolutely.
2: Because this 4 years is like the previous 4 years, like the previous 4 years.
0: Well, it actually could be worse. It simply could be that the Democrats are in charge, and we hear impeachment after impeachment after impeachment. One of our regional stories today, one of our state stories.
2: Oh, Al Green.
0: Al Green.
2: He needs that cane up his butt. I mean, he really does.
0: He leaves in January, doesn't he? Didn't he choose not
1: Not soon enough.
2: Not soon enough for us.
0: Yeah. But he has led all these impeachments, and of course they all fail. Mm-hmm. And once again, this is a case of somebody that's wanting attention, and you know his base is saying, get him, Al.
2: Yeah.
1: Well, but of course, this is the warning shot. What's going to happen if they lose the Senate and the House?
2: Well, you can see the way he acts, you know, during the State of the Union. You know, they said, hey, we're throwing your ass out of here. Mm-hmm. That's it. Get out.
1: Yeah.
2: And he and his cane had to leave.
1: Mm-hmm.
2: I like that cane that he's got.
0: I do like
1: that. Yeah.
2: Yeah.
1: Head knocker on the end of it.
2: Yeah. So much better than the one I got.
1: Yeah.
2: This piece of crap that I got.
1: It looks high dollar, is what it looks like.
2: You know, what's that?
1: That one he has. It looks like he's got some money on that thing.
2: This looks like a Walmart retread.
0: Well, you need something befitting your status.
1: True.
0: Yeah. You do need
1: be like Paladin. Remember that guy?
2: Oh, yeah. Yeah. Well, for so many years, I refused. And Dr. Tony, he would say, Al, you need to start using a cane. I'd say, I'm not going to use a cane.
1: Yeah,
2: and now I use a cane.
0: The great thing about that, though, is you ever gotten in the grocery store or something where you can just you can also just
1: push people out of the way.
0: Push people out of the way.
2: Unfortunately, if you forget it in the basket when you leave, then you have to go back and beg for it.
1: That's true.
0: And explain that to your wife.
2: That happened to me over at Kroger. You know, I went back in, I said, did someone find a cane here? She's describe it.
1: I didn't know what a cane was.
2: And I said, well, it's black. She said, what else? I said, well, it has four prongs on the bottom of it.
1: Yeah.
0: It's probably the only cane you found today.
2: Yes. Thanks. Ends with H. Okay.
0: Always charming.
1: Yeah.
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6: Have you heard the news? Elon on AI regulation.
7: People from Anthropic and from OpenAI are telling you that their models are very dangerous. I think we should believe them.
6: Democrats want
8: slow down the pace of development.
9: What is it? Robert Kraft that owns the Patriots?
10: That's the guy.
9: Yeah. What did he do? He took this rapper off the docket. They were going to appear.
10: Yeah, that's the Palestinian state guy.
9: At the what?
10: He wants the Palestinian state.
9: Free Palestine.
10: Yeah, Palestine. What's that guy's name?
9: McLemore. McLemore, the rapper.
10: Yeah.
9: And John Kraft said, "Nope, not in my house." And so it looks like the rest of the tour is going to go on without McLemore.
10: Yeah, it's an expensive little statement he made, wasn't it?
9: Well, it is. Yeah. Talk about a lot of money and no honey.
10: Yeah.
9: But I'll tell you what. And we're going to talk about this when we come back in the next hour. The venues nowadays that are for entertainment are being used for political reasons.
10: Uh-huh. Well, it's been that way for a while because you have the Emmys, the Oscars, all stuff. That's all they do.
9: Yeah. And the singers, rappers, they get out on stage. Bruce Springsteen, most notably.
10: Yeah, I think most people just want to hear the entertainment. They don't want to listen to your political views.
9: They want to hear your songs, baby.
10: Yeah, exactly.
9: They don't want to hear what you you do politically.
10: They make themselves self-important.
9: Right. You got a birthday and anniversary. Need to get them in quick. KLVI Messenger. Fox News is next. We are back at 7:05 on this middle of the week Wednesday morning. Girls from
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12: Charlie Kirk's family is going to court.
13: I'm Dave Anthony, Fox News. Just over a year after the conservative activist was assassinated at Utah Valley University, shot by a rooftop gunman during a big outdoor campus event, the Kirk family's planning to sue the school in Orem, Utah, where Fox's Claudia Cowan reports.
14: The family has filed what's called a notice of claim. This is a precursor to a lawsuit, and it alleges school officials and campus police dropped the ball even after being tipped off that people could get onto the roof of the Sorenson Center, which overlooks overlooks this quad area, and that either police should control access or Kirk could post his own security there. According to the claim, UVU Police Chief Jeffrey Long responded by text, quote, "I got you covered."
13: Utah Valley University just responded that it's aware of the filing and their focus remains on supporting the campus community. The alleged killer, Tyler Robinson, is charged with murder and could get the death penalty if convicted. A TV news reporter is dead in California, killed while covering a story from the air.
15: We did have a helicopter crash here. We do have one confirmed patient that seems to be outside of the helicopter when it crashed.
13: Los Angeles Fire Captain Brandon Silverman, the reporter and pilot, died after the helicopter went down and burst into flames while providing coverage of a deadly bus crash. Congress is considering new AI regulations, and independent Senator Bernie Sanders will host a bipartisan briefing today about artificial intelligence dangers, which President Trump dismisses as a hoax that could benefit China.
16: We now have a president whose ignorance regarding this issue is truly embarrassing.
17: Vice President J.D. Vance told the New York Post he would oppose any cartel-like activity by artificial intelligence companies that could shield them from antitrust laws, and also said he's highly concerned about the technology's new threats to Americans' privacy and data centers drawing power from the electrical grid.
13: That's Fox's Lucas Tomlinson at the White House. 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
13: There are multiple reports the U.S. is working on a big weapons sale with Israel, nearly $3 billion worth, including giving the Israelis so-called bunker buster bombs that could get deep underground, and a lot of one-ton bombs that Israeli critics are upset about. They have wide blast radius and are blamed for causing significant civilian casualties in Gaza, where there's more death and destruction of building. Damaged during the war, but still being used. Collapsed while people slept inside, at least 19 were killed.
30: This tragedy underscores how perilous conditions remain in Gaza. Half a dozen families were sheltering inside the building that collapsed in Gaza City overnight. Rescuers are searching for several people still missing. At least 13 women and children are said by local officials to be among the dead. There's been no reconstruction work, despite it being almost a year since the ceasefire was agreed. Many residents are forced to live in crowded tent camps or buildings damaged by 2 years of bombardment. Israel says it won't allow building until Hamas disarms. Jonathan Savage, Fox News.
13: There is an even bigger disaster in Sudan. A gold mine collapse, killing at least 67 people. A Federal Reserve meeting will soon resume for a second day assessing the economy before a decision this afternoon in Washington on interest rates. A rate hike is widely expected for the first time since 2023, following six rate cuts after.
31: Stubborn inflation, rising energy prices, and a robust labor market strengthen the case for renewed tightening. However, it's not a complete slam dunk. Whatever action the Fed does take, it would follow five consecutive pauses and six in total since September of 2024, when the central bank kicked off the current easing cycle with a jumbo half-point move.
13: Fox's Hillary Barsky. She meant rising energy prices. Diesel's up another nickel today to a record high of $6.31 per gallon, according to AAA regular gas at $4.36. On Wall Street, stock futures are rising the day after a sell-off. I'm Dave Anthony, and this is Fox News.
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5: CenterPoint Energy investigating a data breach that involves personal information. At 7:07, good morning. I'm Jim Love with KLVI News. Details after this.
6: 57th Annual Texas Rice Festival takes place September 30th. So it's not that far down the line. It starts 2 weeks from tomorrow. Because I think it'll start on a Wednesday and go all the way through Saturday. It's going to be barbecue cook-off September 25th and 26th. And, of course, the location as a Winnie Stoll Park. I don't care how lost you are, you're going to be able to find this thing. Just take the Winnie exit and you're going to be there. As far as the entertainment, Wayne Toops will wrap it up on Saturday, but there's entertainment on Wednesday, Thursday, Friday, before Wayne Toops on Saturday. And whatever you do, make sure you come hungry, because those St. Louis Catholic Church rice balls are going to be great. As Greg said yesterday, you better get there Thursday or before, because Friday they're going to be sold out, and they make 12 or 13,000. But that's the Texas Rice Festival coming up on September 25th through the 30th. Actually, 30th. It takes place on the 30th through October the 3rd. So, I'm sorry, I reconsider there. It is 2.5 weeks down the line. Texas Rice Festival. Okay, there it is.
5: CenterPoint Energy is investigating a data breach that involves the personal information of some of its customers. An online post this month claimed that a third party had obtained customer information. CenterPoint started an investigation with outside experts and found that an unauthorized third party had obtained customers' personal information. The company has not said how many customers were affected or what types of info were obtained. CenterPoint says its electric and natural gas services were not disrupted. Well, a Democratic congressman from Houston is at it again, trying to impeach President Donald Trump. U.S. Representative Al Green led the impeachment resolution on Tuesday over what he called the conduct of ICE and the Border Patrol, the House voting 232 to 147 against the resolution, with 18 Democrats joining 213 Republicans to table a bid. 46 Democrats declined to take a position, including Minority Leader Hakeem Jeffries. Green has led at least 8 formal attempts to impeach Trump since 2013. And 2 suspects are accused of a series of mail thefts from cluster mailboxes in the Sugarland area over the summer, checks totaling more than $10,000 that had been sent to a law firm. Among the items stolen, Benjamin Williams, arrested on September 3rd, and a search of his home reportedly turned up several pieces of the law firm's mail, along with fake IDs and several credit and debit cards. Vanessa Chiro is out on bond following her arrest for destroying evidence. KLVI News Time is 7:10, and KLVI Sports is next.
6: 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So I have their shirt on today. 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Our phone number is 719-5656. If you put that number in your speed dial, whenever you need us, if ever you need us, we'll be there at Neutron, because at Neutron, the lights are always on. It's a simple job. It's a complicated job, or it's somewhere in between. If it's electrical, we do it at Neutron. 719-5656. Still very, very young in the NFL season. Let me see. Thursday night football at the Lions, visiting Buffalo to take on the Bills. Over the weekend on Sunday, Cowboys host the Commanders. Texans take on the Cincinnati Bengals. And the Broncos licking their wounds home against the Jaguars on Sunday. College football season, week three, Texas Tech visits Houston. Aggies home against Kentucky. And the Horns get UTSA. Astros 4-2 winners last night over Kansas City. Rangers 4-2 winners also, which means the Astros are still up one game in that very, very important American League West. That's a look at our morning sports. It's brought to you by the folks over at Daddy-O's. Had a Daddy-O's on Sunday. A very, very fulfilling Sunday meal, because we just shoot up to the drive-thru after we've phoned in the order, pick it up, and that's it. When you get your fries, if you do get fries, make sure if it's two people, you get either one small bag for each, or one medium bag. Don't get a large bag. That's enough to feed four people. Burger's great, as always, with the Daddy-O's burger being made with that Nolan Ryan beef, freshly baked bun, and, of course, it's made when you order it. 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
6: So, my friend, are we through with the rain?
10: Probably not.
11: Pretty much. I mean, there's going to be a couple around, not many, kind of like yesterday, hit or miss. Boy, I tell you what, you've become kind of a rain capital at your place. You keep getting everyone that pops up. It seems to come right over the Caldwell abode.
6: Yeah, we do.
11: Yeah, but that's okay. It's better than the alternative of drought. And that's problem up around Rayburn and Toledo Bend. They've not seen much of this rain, so it could definitely use some up there. But the chances are extremely remote up that way, less than 10%, 10 to 20% near Interstate 10 toward the coast. Look for a high in the low to mid-90s. Still, you know, in the low to mid-90 range into the weekend. Our lows at night mainly in the mid-70s. Tropics quiet. Nothing to be concerned about there. We'll keep it that way for a while. And then, boy, the clock's ticking pretty loud on that one. You know, October 1st is typically, you can pretty much put it to bed by then. We're about 2 weeks away. So
6: when does it get light in the mornings now?
11: Let's see, 7:20.
6: I think it's 20, yeah, because just came through the lobby and took a look. Still dark outside.
11: Oh, I know. It definitely is a different time, that's for sure.
6: Yep.
11: Days are getting shorter. Outside right now, we have 78 degrees.
6: All right, a quick timeout from News Talk Radio KLVI with Jim Love, Greg Bostwick, Al Caldwell. It is middle of the week, Wednesday. The ladies from Beaumont Animal Care are here a little bit after 8 o'clock. Some special guests coming in this morning. The folks over at Kelly High School will have them as well.
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1: 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Elon on AI regulation.
3: People from Anthropic and from OpenAI are telling you that their models are very dangerous. I think we should believe them.
7: Democrats want to
4: slow down the pace of development.
5: I don't just...
6: I always liked that dramatic pause.
5: Well, it was very dramatic. I almost caught something before the dramatic pause.
11: Yes.
5: And realized I didn't know what they were saying. So I, I pulled it right down.
11: Good move.
5: Yes.
6: Okay. Sydney Sweeney, beautiful young lady, has decided to take off all of her clothes for... ESPN or Sports Illustrated or whatever it is. I don't know. And everybody has gone crazy. I mean, is this the first time they've ever seen a nude woman?
5: Well, and she's not the first celeb to do it.
6: No.
5: And she is a gorgeous lady.
6: Yes.
5: But
6: have you seen the pictures?
5: I've not seen them. Well, no, I take that back. I saw some with the, you know, things blanked out and such. But
6: yes.
5: That may have been in one of the news sites. But, it's not the first to do it. And you do have to realize, as I guess some of these celebs do, that'll track you the rest of your life.
11: Mm-hmm.
5: You know, when you're 70, those pictures will still be there.
6: I saw the pictures unblanked. And it's, you know, it's kind of what you'd expect.
5: Well, you're older than me.
6: Well, it's true. But anyway, they are having such a big deal. Now, she has made a couple of statements indicating she might be a conservative.
11: Mm-hmm.
6: And, of course, that opens the door for just about anything. And, well, if she was a Democrat, it'd be okay. Republican, she's a slut. Might as well say that. And there's such a big deal. How many times have you seen adult women modeling something?
5: Well,
6: there's a perfume commercial right now that's probably one of the stupidest things I've ever seen in my life. They have about 7 females in a row.
5: And sometimes.
6: Telling what men should be. A gentleman always opens the door for a lady. I understand that. Gentleman always pays for dinner. I understand that. And then down the line, this other one says, a gentleman always saves himself for marriage.
15: Really?
5: Really?
6: Really?
5: Says, you write that one down.
6: Okay. Be sure and
5: it's
6: save
5: like saying
6: yourself,
5: a woman always
6: save yourself for marriage. That would mean,
5: well,
6: see, I got married at age 25.
5: There's not a lot of saving going on
6: there. Well, there's a lot of saving for me because I was 25 before I got married. So you can imagine. Yeah. And being a musician on the road.
5: Oh, yeah, saving. A lot of saving going on there. Mm. Yep, a lot of saving. Well, and you know, it's interesting to me that they don't think conservatives take their clothes off.
6: Right.
5: I mean, you know, conservative, liberal, their choice if they want to model or appear in a movie or whatever.
6: Yeah.
5: Or if they want to save themselves.
6: And if they want to save themselves, yeah. I just think it's a little over the top. It's like we've never seen nude photos before. Okay, now, many people say, look, I don't want to see a nude photo. And that's great.
5: Then don't.
6: You know, I mean, if Lizzo were to appear, and you say, well, you can see a picture of Lizzo, I'd say, no, thank you.
5: I think I'd say, yes, yeah, I'll
6: well, thank you. I'll have dessert instead.
5: Pass on that.
6: Yeah. But it is not that big a story. So I guess maybe we should make a bigger deal out of it.
5: Well, I think because of who she is and her popularity.
6: Yes.
5: Everybody is like, oh, I can't believe she did that.
6: Yeah. Well, yeah, and that's what they're saying. I can't believe that she did that.
5: But if you've seen anything she's in and seen some of the outfits she's worn in various things, you know, you're talking about a few inches of fabric one way or the other.
6: Oh.
5: In many of these cases,
6: yes,
5: where people are like going crazy.
6: It was a big deal with, of course, the first nude photo of all. And that was in 1953 with Playboy magazine. And that would have been Marilyn Monroe.
5: And, you know, she got taken on that thing. What she had, done those for a photographer that freelanced them because Hefner didn't take those or anything.
6: Sure.
5: She never got any money.
6: She did, yeah.
5: This guy sold these nudes he had taken a few years before, I guess, to Hefner, and it becomes the Playboy Playmate, the first one, and it's all popular and trivia, and he makes money, and everybody makes money except Marilyn.
6: I'll tell you what photo she did make the money on. You want to guess?
5: I don't know.
6: The transom photo.
11: Oh, yeah. Yeah.
6: The transom photo.
11: With the air coming up out of the, yeah.
6: That also caused her to be divorced from Joe DiMaggio.
11: That was it.
6: When
11: pushed
6: he
11: it
6: saw
11: over the
6: that,
11: top.
6: That
11: yeah.
6: pushed it over the top. That was it for Joe.
5: Interesting enough, Joe should have realized the career she was in.
6: That's right.
5: That was actually very tame compared to her earlier years.
6: That's right.
5: So that's sort of strange.
6: Yeah, you traded her for Mr. Coffee. I don't know if that was a good deal or not, Joe.
5: Yeah.
6: All right, we need to take a break. 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
1: Have you heard the news? Elon on AI regulation.
3: People from Anthropic and from OpenAI are telling you that their models are very dangerous. I think we should believe them.
1: Democrats want to
4: slow down the pace of development.
6: I have not retired yet, obviously, and so I don't know what it's all about. I kind of do in a way. But if you retire and you don't have enough money to retire, now, fortunately, knock on Formica, I'm going to be okay. As long as I'm breathing, then I'm not okay. But when you retire and you don't have enough money to retire on, you're in big problems. And if you're 45, 48, 50 years old and you haven't started yet, you need to call Merit Advisory Partners, 212-9696. They will help you see what the future is on the bright side. Merit Advisory Partners. All right, birthday man is here. The birthday man, of course, is Jim Love, and he has been arduously working to make sure that all birthdays will be pronounced this morning.
5: Thank you, and nothing wet also. I've kept them all dry.
6: So. Okay.
5: that in itself was a bit of a task.
6: You need to explain that real quick.
5: We have a little plumbing issue here. My friends at Tim Brown Plumbing, Jared Prejean, sending a guy out, and I think it's a pipe in the slab. I don't know. What do I know as a plumber? I'm not even a, I don't
6: well,
5: even
6: Well, you pretty good. You do my home answer, man.
5: Well, that's true. Jared's helped me out with that. So we're waiting on them. So we've been doing – well, they call that – well, would you not say, Greg, the team has been at work multitasking this morning.
11: Yes,
6: wait
11: absolutely.
6: A minute. I must have been asleep. How many guys we got on the team anyway?
5: Well, we have the team.
11: Right now, three.
5: Three on the team. I'm just making a very
6: Sometimes it's one.
5: Sometimes one. I'm just making a very quick sweep here to make sure I have not forgotten anyone.
6: Okay.
5: Sweeping back to the right page.
6: Shall I sing until you get ready?
5: No, I just checked it and I have not. So I am now ready.
6: Okay, let's go.
5: List, A.J. Keeler is 33 in Bridge City. Misty Doucette, 52. In Doucette. Okay, I must have made a mistake. let me just double check what I wrote down there, or perhaps we'll just say happy birthday to Misty. That does not make any sense.
6: Play Misty for me.
5: Play Misty for me. Ty Neal is 29 in Beaumont, and JT Loki is 46 in Beaumont. That's our birthdays, and I got to double check here our system. So much going on, so much. Let's see. Oh, it is going to be AJ Keeler, who is 33 in Bridge City, our birthday winner.
6: AJ, we'll settle for initials. And AJ, if you'll wait at 9 o'clock, please, 832-4342. That's 832-4342, Rayos. And Rayos, located right there at Calder at 10th. That's where you're going to pick up the cake. Get them on the phone at 9 o'clock. Tell them what kind of flavor you want of the cake you want. I would choose the Italian cream. Jim would choose the chocolate mousse.
5: I would probably choose the chocolate mousse.
6: Yeah. And what would you choose, Greg?
11: Oh, I like chocolate mousse.
6: Okay.
11: I go with that.
6: Anyway, it's up to you, AJ, whatever you want. Wait till 9 o'clock. Get them on the phone. Tell them what kind of cake you want. Pick it up between 2 and 6. And a happy birthday to you from Rayos and News Talk Radio AM 560 KLVI. Okay. The data here that I have regarding, we had talked about Sydney Sweeney for a while. I also wanted to mention...
5: By the way, guys, not to interrupt, I'm answering the door as a part of my multitasking.
11: Oh, yeah, okay. You're now the doorman. Okay.
6: You go right ahead. You go right ahead. The fishing situation. Now, you're not a fisherman, are you?
11: I fished a little bit. Okay. I'm not a big fisherman.
6: Well, I'm only cane pole fishing with my dad.
11: Yeah.
6: But anyway, Gavin Newsom and the clown from CNN were fishing together. Apparently, that was a staged event.
11: Mm-hmm. What a shock.
6: Because it looked like Gavin Newsom had never had a fishing pole in his hands before.
11: Mm-hmm.
6: He had the wrong hand for the right reel. and obviously was just sitting there, and they were staging this to ask him what he would do if Kamala Harris decided that she was going to run for president.
11: Mm-hmm.
6: And his answer, as we told you yesterday, was,
11: I won't run.
6: Well, I won't run.
11: Yeah.
6: And so I think that's probably a safe statement that he made.
11: Well, since he has no traction, period, that's a good way to get out.
6: Exactly.
5: Well, also,
11: and save face.
5: He is not that old.
11: Mm.
5: He may be looking at the next time around.
6: Ah, hey,
11: you're
6: good
11: right.
6: Point. Good
11: right.
6: Point.
5: Let's not tee off all the Harris folks.
6: Absolutely.
5: Hey, let her go for it, lose.
11: And then I'll be sitting pretty.
5: And I'll be the guy who saves the party the next time
11: right,
5: around.
11: Right. Yeah.
6: 7:30 at News Talk Radio AM 560 KLVI. Fox News is next.
0: Fox News, I'm CJ Papa. Charlie Kirk's family files legal papers saying they're planning to take Utah Valley University officials to court.
13: The Kirk family now going after Utah Valley University and those who said they would keep Charlie Kirk safe during his Turning Point USA event. And it alleges school officials and campus police dropped the ball even after being tipped off that people could get onto the roof of the Sorenson Center, which overlooks this quad area.
0: Kirk was killed last September. Fox's Claudia Callen, the school says it's aware of the notice of claim. President Trump travels to North Carolina this evening. He's dumping for Republican Senate candidate Michael Whatley. He's running against Democrat and former Governor Roy Cooper. Incumbent Democratic Senator Chris Coons wins his primary in Delaware. He's looking for a third term in November. 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
1: Have you heard the news? Elon on AI regulation.
22: People from Anthropic and from OpenAI are telling you that their models are very dangerous. I think we should believe them.
1: Democrats want
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0: I'm Jem Love. A KLVI News Update is next.
1: Well, with hurricane season continuing, your roof is under attack, it seems. We've had some thunderstorms that have been pretty vigorous with lots of lightning and heavy rain. Of course, we had Edward, which had a lot of wind with that. So your roof may be in a little bit of a tough position. You may not even realize it. One of the ways you can tell is get up there, and I don't really recommend this with a ladder, but the only way to get there is look at your gutters sometimes. See, there's a lot of the grit, the gravel that comes off the roof. It's breaking away, indicating your roof is definitely wearing down. Obviously, if you have loose shingles, that's an issue. 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
0: CenterPoint Energy is investigating a data breach that involves the personal information of some of its customers. An online post this month claimed a third party had obtained customer information. CenterPoint started an investigation with outside experts and found that an unauthorized third party had obtained customers' personal information. The company hasn't said how many customers were affected or what types of info were obtained. CenterPoint says its electric and natural gas services were not disrupted. A Democratic congressman from Houston, once again trying to impeach President Donald Trump. U.S. Representative Al Green led the impeachment resolution on Tuesday over what he called the conduct of ICE and Border Patrol. The House voting 232 to 147 against the resolution, while 18 Democrats joined 213 Republicans to table a bid. 46 Democrats declined to take a position, including Minority Leader Hakeem Jeffries. Green has led at least 8 formal attempts to impeach the president. And authorities have confirmed a second child has died after last week's Southeast Austin crash. 9-year-old Lydia Segura died a short time after the September 9th accident near South I-35 Service Road and State Highway 71. KLVI News Time is 7:35 and KLVI Weather is next.
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6: You know, we talk so often about the cakes and the cookies at Rao's that sometimes we forget about the wonderful sandwiches that they make at all of our locations, including that kiosk, which is over at Baptist Hospital. If ever, and we hope not, but if ever you're at Baptist Hospital, you have someone there, and you need a quick bite to eat, I'll tell you that kiosk has everything you need, just like all of the well-equipped Rao's throughout the Golden Triangle. 365 in Mid-County, Caller at 10th at Beaumont, Dowland Road in Beaumont, even over in Houston, Steubner and Airline Road. Boy, weather-wise, we have, at least I've gotten the rain. I've gotten plenty.
1: I had plenty at my place, too, so in good shape there. There still are exceptions, particularly up in the lakes, Rayburn, Toledo, Bend area. Still pretty dry up that way. Rain chances, though, for the rest of the week are actually going downhill. Maybe 10 to 20% today, around 10% tomorrow. Really don't expect any rain at all for Friday, Saturday, Sunday. So a drier pattern coming up. Look for highs to be in the low to mid-90s. Maybe a touch cooler over the weekend, maybe a 92. And lows at night. Mainly in the middle 70s. We'll continue to monitor the tropics. Could see some development there east, southeast of Bermuda. I think eventually that will develop, but I have no concern. It's going to stay out of the open Atlantic. What we're going to have to watch is the Gulf, and there's no sign of that happening either. So good news on that tropical front. Outside right now, we have lots of sunshine and 78 degrees. And and 78 degrees.
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18: 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Elon on AI regulation.
19: People from Anthropic and from OpenAI are telling you that their models are very dangerous. I think we should believe them.
20: Democrats want
21: slow down the pace of development.
6: I'm going to stand up to do this interview so I can see all three of the students that are with me. And at age 90... me, that's kind of tricky. Anyway, I'm going to let you introduce yourselves.
22: I'm Belle Broussard.
6: Okay.
22: I'm Livy Messina.
23: Okay. And I'm Mercer Reynolds.
6: All right. And it's good to have you all. All three are seniors this year, and you're going to University of Texas.
22: Yes, sir, I hope.
6: Yeah, okay. You haven't decided yet.
22: No, sir, I do not know yet.
6: Okay, you got a preference anyway?
22: I have a top couple schools, but I'm just going to visit around and see what feels like home to me.
6: Good for you. Good for you.
1: Good attitude.
6: And of course, we know where you're going, man.
0: Yes, sir.
6: Going to LSU.
0: Yes, sir.
6: So you think they're going to run it up against Ole Miss this weekend, huh?
0: I believe so.
6: Okay.
0: I think you got it.
1: Well, are any of y'all in sports, Kelly, at all? No sports, no athletes?
0: Yes, sir. I play football.
1: I thought you might.
6: What position
1: do you
6: play?
1: I kind of
0: had an inkling.
6: D-line. Oh, okay.
1: Yeah, I see that too.
6: Well, let me ask you, what is it like being a senior today at Kelly High School or any high school? Let me start with you. What is your feeling when you entered your senior year? What did you really feel was the goal that you wanted to accomplish most?
22: Well, I wanted to get all my applications in for college, so that's been really stressful. And I've been in charge of so much more stuff this year. But I hope that it ends up like not being as stressful as it is right now.
6: What career will you be pursuing?
22: I want to go into communications.
6: Okay. Mm-hmm. All right. It's tough business, that's for sure.
1: Yeah, it's a changing business.
6: And it's a changing business, as Mr. Bostwick will tell you.
1: Mm-hmm.
6: And what was your goal when you entered your senior year?
22: Entering my senior year, I just wanted to have a fun year with all my friends and enjoy my last memories and moments at Kelly High School.
6: That's very, very good. Now, you're a late arriver. You're a senior also?
2: Yes, sir, I am.
6: And what is your name?
2: I'm Ava Henderson.
6: Okay, and where are you going to college?
2: I'm going to Rhodes College to play volleyball in Tennessee.
6: Okay.
1: Fantastic. Very good.
6: Yes, very, very good. And what was your goal when you entered your senior year? What struck your mind most?
0: Getting into college. Yes, sir.
6: Okay. And your choice is LSU. And I'm going to ask you why.
0: My family, my mother and father, that's where they met in college. So throughout my life, I've always gone to LSU events and just been involved in LSU. And mm-hmm. I just love the place. I'd love to go to college there. I think it's a very fun place to be.
6: What is your career goal?
0: I'm not sure yet. I haven't decided.
1: Well, you've got a radio voice.
6: Yes, you have.
1: You've got the voice for radio.
6: Yes, you have.
1: Or television.
6: Yeah. And you got a radio physique also. You know, one of the things that, of course, with me, I graduated in 1953. So figure that one out. But, you know, we didn't even think of college then. College was an aspiration that most of us never thought of, because the main thing that we thought we needed to do is the day that we graduated, make sure that we had a job paying 50 or 60 cents an hour, because that's the way it was in those days. Looking forward now, you're a volleyball player. What do you hope, what is your career plans? What are your career plans?
2: I think I'm going to major in psychology and then hopefully go the pre-law route.
6: Oh, okay. Well, very good. That's very, very interesting. Greg?
1: And a little bird has told me that you guys have your homecoming game coming up, right?
0: Yes,
1: homecoming
0: sir.
1: This week?
0: Yes, sir.
1: Who y'all playing?
0: We are playing West Hardin, the Oilers.
1: Okay. Ah, that's a pretty good team, too.
6: Yeah.
1: They're
6: not bad.
1: Interesting there. That's so how many are in senior class? How big a class you guys got?
2: I think it's like 70 people.
1: Wow.
6: Yeah. How many?
1: 70.
6: 70? Okay.
1: Yeah.
6: Well, now that's about the size of the graduating class that I had at Irving High School. And this is like 70 or 75 years. Who's counting? I don't know. But anyway, you know, same thing. The smaller schools, obviously, I feel, because two of my grandsons both went to Westbrook, I think the smaller schools like Kelly have a distinct advantage. Do you all feel that way?
0: I would agree.
22: Yeah. Yes, sir.
0: Yes, sir.
6: Yeah.
1: You get more one-on-one teaching, I would think, right?
0: Yes,
1: smaller
0: sir.
1: Class
0: sure.
1: sizes. Yeah, yeah. See, I went to high school. Our graduating class is 230. A little bit different.
2: Oh,
1: yeah, it's a lot.
6: I also feel, knowing what I know about this area and being here for almost 70 years, a smaller school, collectively speaking, I think you have a little more uniformity. I think your pals are probably more of a pal than, say, in many of the other schools in the mm-hmm. area.
0: Yes, sir.
6: That's great. So, okay, communications for you and psychology for you.
1: Maybe pre-law.
6: Pre-law.
1: Yeah.
6: You haven't made up your mind yet.
3: I have. I am going to major in early childhood development.
1: Oh, great. That's very admirable.
6: Very good. Very, very good. And once again?
0: Undecided.
6: Yeah. So, but that's, you know, that's good. Mm-hmm. I have a feeling that that we have some of the best young people with good, clear minds that we've had in the history of this country. And this goes through mm-hmm. being in three or four generations. I feel very, very good about our young people, mm-hmm. as opposed to some people saying, well, you know, the young people are. I think all of you, are, to a great degree, are studious. I think you're very, very serious about not only your education here, but what you plan to do career-wise.
1: Yeah. Good. That's good. How do y'all feel COVID affected your education? I know you guys lost probably about a year, right? Huh?
22: Yeah, we did. I think it was just really hard doing it online.
1: Yeah, I would think so too.
22: We were in fifth grade.
3: Yeah, we were in fifth grade. I feel like it just like set us back a year. Like we're kind of still like playing catch up from it.
1: Exactly.
6: What was your most favorite subject, or what is your most favorite subject in school?
3: I've always enjoyed science.
6: Okay. What is the one you hate the most?
3: Probably math.
6: I knew she was going to say that. She was going to say math, no doubt about it.
1: All right.
6: Well, listen, we appreciate you all being here so much, and we can only wish the very, very best for you education-wise, and hope that maybe someday you'll come back and see us, you in communications. Well, I won't be around, but some of the rest of you might. But we really appreciate you being here once again. Thank you so much, and best of luck this weekend against West Hardin.
0: Yes, sir.
3: Thank you so much.
6: All right. Appreciate you guys very, very much.
3: Okay. Thank you.
6: All right. Kelly High School, the Bulldogs, need to take a break here from News Talk Radio AM 560. KLVI, back in a moment.
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1: Absolutely, we're caught up. And we are standing by.
0: So 7:52, you don't have to stand. You can sit by.
1: Thank you, thank you.
0: Okay, and Jim Love.
2: Well, you're an old prospector, you need to sit all you can.
0: Well, yes, you do. Precious metal time.
2: Yes, and silver's up $1.34 this morning. So it's making another run back towards 70, it looks like, 66 basically. And gold is at about $4,400 an ounce. It's up about $57. So it's been vacillating here. It'll get down toward the low to mid-60s, run up to 70, and go back down. Of course, a lot of people will call that flipping. They'll buy the item they're looking at, be it stocks or precious metals, at the low end. They try to gauge when the low end is, which is hard to do.
1: That's hard to do.
2: And then it gets up, $10, $15 higher, and then they sell and do it again. It's an interesting play you can do, but Jim and I are in for the long term.
1: Yeah. I'm a long-term kind of guy. I know that I don't know. In fact, that's why I know Universal Coin and Bullion, Dr. Mike Fulton, Jerry Jordan. They'll be with us this next
2: All
1: Monday.
2: Right. Very
1: I
2: good.
1: Think both.
2: Okay.
1: That'd
2: be good.
1: Sure, but
2: yeah.
1: Get a visit with both of them. In fact, I think we're having lunch with Mike tomorrow, so I will have all the information for
2: all
1: you
2: right.
1: of who's going to be here Monday. And Universal Coin and Bullion, if you are interested in precious metals, and I think most people believe that precious metals should make up a part of their portfolio, then you need Universal Coin and Bullion. 800-248-2223. Give them a call. They'll put you on the list for their weekly update on just what's happening in precious metals. You'll learn a lot from that. I know I certainly have. And plus, we'll be glad to talk to you about, well, when is the low? What did you do? How do you buy? Should it be coins? What should it be? Universal Coin and Bullion. 800-248-2223.
0: We are finding out more about the either shooter or shooters, not only with the Charlie Kirk situation, but with the clown back in Butler, Pennsylvania.
1: Yeah. Finally, there's some questions being asked.
2: About time.
0: He had 24 cell phones. 24 cell phones.
2: Who has that? Who has that without some assistance from somebody?
1: Well,
2: something's going on there.
1: The first thing comes to my mind is he's a kid, a relatively young person. How do you buy 24 hours?
2: How do you afford it?
1: How do you afford it? What else is going on there we don't know?
0: Yeah.
2: It doesn't look good.
0: And, of course, the shooter's father claims that the gun was always locked up, the rifle. But the morning of the shooting, he gave the gun to his son to supposedly go out and have target practice.
2: Well, he had target practice,
0: which is what he did. He had target practice, no doubt about it.
1: Mm-hmm. And I don't know if I believe where I stand with that parent, because that is a legitimate statement. If you have an adult child who wants to go do some target practice at a range or something, but I just don't have a good feeling about any of this.
0: Well, but the father in this situation, in many of the other situations involving a shooting, boy, the father is taken into custody. That father in Georgia, what is he doing? Like 60 years in prison?
2: Yeah.
0: I mean, which is a life sentence. And this guy kind of walks around. And also, they're saying that now maybe there was as many as three people on the roof.
1: What?
2: Where did that come from?
0: They're saying that there could be three people on the roof.
2: Who are the other two people then?
0: Who are the other two people?
1: Yeah.
0: And how come they weren't spotted?
2: Yeah. This is all weird. Something don't smell right.
0: Yeah. Now, this was before Cash Patel took over.
2: Mm-hmm.
0: This was still, you must remember, it was under the Biden administration.
2: Right.
0: And there is some, what a

0: an odor or some of the smell that maybe Biden wasn't really happy about some of the things that he thought might be coming up in the next election, knowing that Donald Trump would be his opponent. Just saying.
1: Yeah, I cannot believe it. Realistically, I cannot believe that President Biden would have wanted to assassinate.
0: I can believe anything nowadays.
1: I just can't.
0: I can believe anything.
1: I can believe that there would have been at some point some sort of conspiracy or plot. In the fact that we don't have any answers to these questions certainly don't reinforce believing the story.
0: When I see a school teacher standing by the side of the road with a Charlie Clark memorial going by and holding a gun up to her head, a phony gun, and laughing like she's being shot, it makes one wonder. When I hear all the time, I wish Trump was dead. I wish I had a gun. I mean, I'm talking to people that I know, I've known for 20 years, that I see at the gym, and they tell me. And I told one, I said, are you serious?
2: Yeah.
0: He said, well, yeah, I'm serious. Yeah,
2: there's some sick people out there.
0: That's scary.
2: And that case where they had the statue of Charlie Kirk out in his headquarters in Phoenix, where somebody the other night just threw red paint on his around his head and everything, basically mimicking the assassination.
1: Well, and these folks you go to church with, and you see in the gym, and you see everywhere, and your friends that say, I wish you were dead.
2: Mm-hmm.
1: It's scary.
0: It is very, very scary.
2: And they mean it.
1: It's scary how inhumane we have become.
0: And I agree with you, Jim, about the fact that it's hard to believe that Joe Biden. But there's always that possibility, if not him, maybe somebody that...
2: And his staff.
0: On the staff.
1: Mm-hmm. Well, or maybe simply somebody in the Secret Service.
2: Yep. Could be.
0: Who knows?
1: Maybe not that, but there is more to this than meets the eye.
2: Yeah.
0: Yep. Franklin Exchange. FranklinEX.com. 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Been around in the business, Jeffrey Simmons, for 49 years. So we'd love to talk to you. Fox News is next. We are back the other side with the ladies from Beaumont Animal Care.
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4: A wrongful death lawsuit is coming in the Charlie Kirk assassination. I'm Dave Anthony, Fox News.
5: Claiming that security failures cost Charlie Kirk his life, his family is now going after Utah Valley University.
4: Fox's Claudia Cowan is at the campus in Orem, Utah, where Kirk, a prominent conservative activist, was killed by a shooter from a rooftop last September.
5: The family has filed this notice of claim, which is a precursor to a lawsuit, and it alleges school officials and campus police really dropped the ball, even after being warned that people could get onto the roof of the Sorenson Center overlooking the Quad area.
4: Utah Valley University, in a statement, says it is aware of the filing but remains focused on supporting the campus community. A TV reporter is being mourned in California, killed while covering a story for NBC4 TV in L.A.
6: Well, at least three people are dead, another in the hospital following that crash in Los Angeles County. The news team in the helicopter was providing aerial coverage of a deadly bus collision before going down. The chopper bursting into flames after crashing between two buildings, with the fire spreading to multiple cars and storage containers.
4: Fox's Todd Pyro. The Iran conflict is raging on.
7: Tension remains high around the Strait of Hormuz as reports indicate multiple explosions were heard there overnight. The Iranians claim they shot down an MQ-1 Predator drone belonging to the United States. And we do know that U.S. forces targeted a number of small Iranian boats that were reportedly trying to steal a a U.S. sea drone earlier this week.
4: That's Fox's Trey Yingst in Tel Aviv. Oil prices are down this morning, but gas is up. Regular gained 4 cents today. AAA's national average, $4.36 per gallon. Diesel's up another nickel. It's new record high, $6.31. And as the Fed considers a possible interest rate hike today, there's news on inflation. Import prices rose 0.7% last month after a price drop in July. We also shop more. Retail sales gained 1.2% in August after a decline in July. 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
4: There is a new push in Congress to impose new AI regulations after industry leaders warned of the dangers of artificial intelligence getting out of control without guardrails, risks that President Trump dismisses.
11: It's also always what Trump does. Americans scream out for help. Trump dismisses them out of hand and says, leave it to me, and then does nothing.
4: Democratic Senate Leader Chuck Schumer, the Attorney General, is calling the AI concern political.
12: It's not the Justice Department's job to regulate artificial intelligence, Attorney General Todd Blanche says.
13: We're prosecutors, not regulators, so we're not going to try to regulate AI.
12: Blanche says there are criminal statutes on the books for misuse of AI and downplays fears the technology could escape human control.
13: To talk about the timing of this as being nothing but an effort to influence the midterms, I shouldn't have to say that out loud. Of course, that's what it is.
12: President Trump has described new warnings about AI as a hoax and a sick conspiracy to benefit China. At the White House, Jared Halpern, Fox News.
4: Next hour at the Senate, a hearing for Dr. Nicole Sapphire, a former Fox contributor who is the latest Trump nominee to be the next Surgeon General. The Kennedy Center is now closed in Washington in a legal battle over its name.
14: Federal Judge Christopher Cooper ruled against a Kennedy Center board resolution that aimed to put President Trump's name on the building's facade by saying that only Congress could make such a decision. After that ruling, President Trump announced that the Kennedy Center board had voted to close the center for safety reasons pending reconstruction. But President Trump wrote in a post that courts must rule favorably on a board decision to put his name on the building or the renovation will not take place, adding that he's already raised $17 million to go toward making repairs. Jessica Rosenthal, Fox News.
4: On Wall Street, before the Fed's interest rate decision in about 5 hours, stock futures are rising the day after another sell-off. I'm Dave Anthony, and this is Fox News.
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21: People from Anthropic and from OpenAI are telling you that their models are very dangerous. 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

0: CenterPoint Energy is investigating a data breach that involves the personal information of some of its customers. At 8:06, good morning. I'm Jim Love with KLVI News. Details after this.
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0: Like I said, details after this.
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0: CenterPoint Energy is investigating a data breach that involves the personal information of some of its customers. An online post this month claimed that a third party had obtained customer information. CenterPoint started an investigation with outside experts and found that an unauthorized third party had obtained customers' personal information. The company hasn't said how many customers were affected or what types of info were obtained. CenterPoint says its electric and natural gas services were not disrupted. A Democratic congressman from Houston once again trying to impeach President Donald Trump. U.S. Representative Al Green led that impeachment resolution on Tuesday over what he called the conduct of ICE and the Border Patrol. The House voted 232-147 against the resolution, with 18 Democrats joining 213 Republicans to table the bid. 46 Democrats declined to take a position, including Minority Leader Hakeem Jeffries. Green has led at least 8 formal attempts to impeach Trump since 2017. And 2 suspects accused of a series of mail thefts from a cluster mailbox in Sugar Land over the summer. Checks totaling more than $10,000 that had been sent to a law firm are among the items stolen. Benjamin Williams was arrested on September 3rd, and a search of his home reportedly turned up several pieces of the law firm's mail, along with fake IDs and several credit and debit cards. Vanessa Terrell is also out on bond following her arrest for destroying evidence. KLVI News Time, 8:09, and KLVI Sports is next. That would be KLVI Sports. Oh, possibly sports. I don't know. Well,
2: it's one of those days. What can you say? You know?
3: Well, it really is. Well, I was just getting a video from Jim King, King of the Road. He was explaining.
0: Thrilling.
3: Well, he was explaining that we were in Florence, Italy at the same time, 2 days before 9/11, and he and his mom was living there at the time.
2: Yeah.
3: And so he and his mom and Annette and I all got together for lunch.
2: Oh, okay.
3: And said, you know, we'll meet here in a couple of days. Well, we did not meet in a couple of days.
2: No, I bet you did.
3: Because of 9/11, yeah.
0: And you sort of think he knows what you do in the mornings.
3: Yes.
0: Yeah, he wouldn't be, you know, sending you anything at this time in the morning, but yep. What do I know?
3: Yep. Okay, Texas Rangers took down the Boston Red Sox, and that is going to do something as far as the Red Sox playoff hopes, because they are in the mix, but there are a couple of other teams that are pretty close in one of the other American League divisions that might have something to say about that. Anyway, the Red Sox beaten last night 4-2 by the Rangers. Astros beat Kansas City by the same score, 4-2. So the Astros still hold a one-game lead with right at 11 more games to play before it's all over. Week two of the NFL season, Texans, of course, will entertain the Cincinnati Bengals. Meanwhile, the Cowboys will be at home against the Cleveland Commanders. Or is it Washington Commanders. Yeah. Get them all screwed up there.
2: Yeah.
3: And then of college football, of course, the Aggies will be playing Kentucky. Horns will be playing UTSA. The big game, of course, is LSU.
2: LSU and Ole Miss.
3: Ole Miss.
2: They'll have the welcome mat open for old Mr. Kiffin.
3: And that's probably going to be a Saturday night game.
2: I imagine so.
3: Usually is in Baton Rouge.
2: Yeah. Well, actually, they're playing up at Oxford.
3: Oh, they're playing. They're playing. That's right. Kiffin's in the Grove.
2: Kiffin's got to go back to the old stomping ground.
3: That's right. They're playing in the Grove.
2: Yes.
3: And so they'll be. And that stadium, by the way, is really unique in Oxford.
2: Yeah.
3: It really is. It's one of the old time college football stadiums.
2: Right, exactly.
3: Really, really is. Okay, that's a look at our morning sports. Market Basket Weather with Greg Bostwick is next.
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3: That guy was probably in the restroom.
0: Probably in our restroom. He just disappeared.
3: That's what I mean. Yeah. Yeah.
2: My goodness.
3: Okay.
0: Well, it's
3: all
0: time
3: yours.
0: For the weather.
2: Okay. Pass the baton over here.
0: Yes,
2: okay.
0: Indeed.
2: All right. I'll see if I can run with it. Anyway, we've got some rain shower activity possible toward today. The coverage is very small, 10 to 20%, maybe 10 up in the lakes. I mean, it's meager, but you can't rule it out. I mean, it's kind of meager yesterday, but some pretty good downpours here and there. Look for a high up into the low to mid-90s. Heat index about 104, and the low tonight down toward the mid-70s. About the same tomorrow. If you get into Friday, Saturday, Sunday, I just don't see much chance of rain at all, but it could be supposedly maybe a 5 to 10% coverage. Very, very little out there. Tropics behaving themselves. I think we're going to see some development still east, southeast of Bermuda. That could become Faye here in the next few days. We'll watch that, but that is of no concern at this point. And outside right now, we have a continuation of dry weather. And temperature stands at, 79 degrees. And one of my friends and one of our listeners said, quote, unquote, he just sent me a message.
3: Mm-hmm.
2: You guys may want to consider laying off the drugs and alcohol.
3: Yeah.
0: It has been one. I think we would have done a lot better on drugs than alcohol.
3: Yeah,
0: morning.
3: We would have. This ginger ale I'm drinking isn't.
2: Yeah. It's been an interesting day. I blame it on the problem we have with the plumbing. I think it's emitting fumes, which are affecting.
0: That's affecting. Yeah. I wasn't surprised this morning to walk in and see that and say, gosh, this is interesting.
2: Yeah.
0: It wasn't this way when I left yesterday.
2: Mm-mm.
3: By the way, finally figured out RC's Gary this morning.
2: Mm-hmm.
3: The Gary he was talking about was not Gary, Indiana. He was talking about Gary Coe from Overhead Door Company.
2: Yeah, I finally figured it out.
3: Who was born in the late 40s.
2: Yeah.
3: I guess so. I don't know.
2: Well, yeah, but... Mayor Pete was from South Bend.
3: That's right. No doubt about it.
2: Yeah.
3: Okay, quick timeout, and our ladies from Bubba and Animal Care will be here. 8:15 at News Talk Radio KLVI.
0: Almost afraid to push the button.
2: No.
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12: 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Elon on AI regulation.
13: People from Anthropic and from OpenAI are telling you that their models are very dangerous. I think we should believe them.
14: Democrats want
15: slow down the pace of development.
3: Better. I could sit here and pet him forever. Yeah. I'll tell you what.
2: Al's enjoying that kitty.
3: Oh, I'm enjoying that kitty. I really am. I could take you home in a New York minute if I could.
2: Yeah.
3: Solid black. And his name is Parker. Is that right? Parker?
16: Yes. Okay, his name is Parker.
3: Okay, Viviana. And Rachel, good morning to both of you.
16: Morning.
3: Okay. So how did I always wonder how they get their name.
16: Mm-hmm. Well, he was picked up from Park North from an apartment complex, so we kind of just based off of that. He was actually picked up by one of our officers with his brother, who's also a black cat.
3: Okay. Mm-hmm. Now, how old is Parker?
16: Parker's still pretty young. He's probably around 5 or 6 months old, okay. So he's still got a little more growing to do. He's in that really fun, curious, and playful stage. But he's also a lover. He loves to be held. He'll sit with you the entire time and just purr.
3: Well, you saw what he did with me. He didn't move. He just was loving it. And so what'll his weight be when he's full grown? Maybe 12 pounds, 11, 12 pounds?
16: I think that depends how loved he is when it comes to feeding time.
3: Okay.
16: A healthy weight, maybe around 10, 11, possibly 12. I know we have a black cat at the shelter who loves snacks, and our supervisor loves to share his snacks, so he's gotten a little closer to maybe 15 pounds.
3: Okay.
16: But ideally under 15.
3: Well, I'll tell you what, this is going to be a beautiful, beautiful animal for some home, because you can tell he's a lover. He loves to be petted.
16: Absolutely.
2: And he's litter box trained, maybe?
3: Yeah.
16: Maybe. He is, yes. Yeah. We haven't had any issues with him or his brother going outside of the litter box, so that shouldn't be a problem.
3: Oh, they're so easy.
16: He's definitely, that's going to be a lot easier for him. And I think he's definitely going to need some of those scratching posts, because he loves to kind of dig his nails in, especially when he's excited and he's purring. That's kind of how he gets his feelings out.
3: Yeah. Mm-hmm. But he's quiet. At least he seems like he's quiet.
16: He can be a little vocal sometimes. Okay. He was meowing in my car because he was ready to get out. He wanted to meet people. So he's not afraid to tell you how he feels.
3: Wow. Rachel, what's the count this morning?
17: Oof. Well, we have about 91 dogs and 13 cats currently at our facility.
2: Wow. Mm-hmm. Close to capacity. That's for
17: that's
2: sure.
17: Right. And I mean, just the month before, we had over 100 adoptions. But I mean, we get in 5 to 25 animals a day. So we're always needing adopters, volunteers. We're currently, in the works of contacting our rescue partners out of state to see if anyone is available to help. We haven't got word back just yet, but I know we have some that are needing fosters that we are networking, because we always have so many, unfortunately.
3: You guys really, really, I say this with all sincerity. You guys are some of the hardest working people in show business, and I mean that when you come here, you're always well prepared to talk about what you have. There's always some kind of a special going on. Mm-hmm. And that helps too. $70 is a normal fee, and that is that's a killer in itself. That's a great fee. Mm-hmm. For all the shots and everything they get. And then from time to time you have the $20 fee.
17: Well, and actually right now, speaking of adoption events, through September 15th through the 19th, all adoption fees are completely waived.
3: Oh, wow.
17: So it's free right now. That's, you know, a really exciting that we can offer that, but we do want to stress an animal in the long run is not free, right? We're hoping that this event encourages people to adopt, so the funds for our regular adoption fee can be put towards the kennel and the food and any additional care that pets go into need, because as someone who owns pets, and y'all have too, it can become expensive as you're a responsible pet owner. They need heartworm prevention.
3: Like raising
17: it really
3: a kid.
17: Is.
2: And it's not fair. I've told you a little bit about our situation. One of our animals, we got the animal secondhand. We didn't realize it had not been treated for certain things like heartworms. And, you know, it's not fair to the animal. You're giving them a death sentence. And it was very unfortunate with him that he did not survive much past the time we had him. But we had him on heartworm medication, mm-hmm. but it's too late.
17: Correct. And a lot of people don't know that heartworms come from mosquitoes.
2: Yes.
17: So we do try to educate the community about that. I mean, here in Southeast Texas, we have mosquitoes year-round.
2: Yes.
17: Just because it's winter, they do not go away, unfortunately.
2: No.
17: And with this rain, we've seen a plethora of mosquitoes hatching. So keep that in mind. As a mosquito bites your dog, they're carrying those worms and mm-hmm. parasites in their system. It transfers to that pet. And the only thing that can kill it is proper preventatives.
2: Exactly.
3: And the one thing you must remember, or one of the things you must remember, is the animal cannot speak to you. The animal cannot tell you what is wrong or what their problem is.
2: Yeah.
17: That's true. And I mean, we get in a lot from the street. For example, I got a phone call this morning that a brand new dog that was brought in yesterday, she gave birth. And she is unfortunately so skinny, we couldn't even tell she was pregnant. So she's being rushed to our vet right now to make sure that the puppy is healthy and mom's going to be healthy. But you're right. She did not come in and say, hey, by the way, I'm pregnant.
2: That's right.
17: And so my job would be a lot easier as a vet tech if they could talk.
3: A lot of women that way, they don't tell you they're pregnant either.
17: Well, we are hoping that people don't be discouraged if you do adopt a heartworm positive pet. Mm. But we do test when they mm-hmm. go to get fixed so that adopters are aware. Because like you said, you didn't know.
2: Nope.
17: And a lot of these pets we get are picked up as strays. They haven't been properly cared mm-hmm. for. That's why, unfortunately, they're with us.
2: Yeah.
17: So they're needing a second chance at life, a responsible pet owner to keep them on preventatives, provide them the care they were not being given, and give them a forever home, no matter how long that may be. Unfortunately, yours wasn't.
2: No.
17: But he's very lucky that he got to spend the remaining of his life being loved and cared for.
2: That's right.
17: And that's all we can ask for any of our shelter pets.
2: Right.
3: And we know that Parker is going to find a home. I would tend to believe that if you're looking for a cat, this is going to be a loving cat, and you're going to really enjoy him. Solid black. There's nothing wrong with solid black.
2: I think
3: black cats are lucky.
17: Yes.
3: That's right. 1884 Pine Street, Beaumont Animal Care, 838-3304, open Tuesday, Wednesday, Thursday, Friday, and Saturday. And you'll probably meet these fine ladies when you come by. And I'll tell you what, they are very, very dedicated and do a wonderful job. So if you're looking for an animal, and if you're not looking for an animal, if you could just kind of dig into your wallet and give out a couple of bucks so we can go ahead and maintain the facilities and the things that we do to help these animals survive, we sure would appreciate it.
17: Most definitely.
3: All right, you guys, thank you so much.
17: Thank you.
3: See you next Wednesday.
17: See you next week.
3: All right, and I'll bet you Parker's got a home before then. Yeah, you better believe it. All right, thank you. Quick time out from News Talk Radio AM 560 KLVI. Jim Love, Greg Bostwick, Al Caldwell back in a moment. Okay.
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23: 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Elon on AI regulation.
24: People from Anthropic and from OpenAI telling you that their models are very dangerous. I think we should believe them.
25: Democrats want to
26: slow down the pace of development.
3: When your kid has a pain, you probably feel it even though you don't feel it like they do. And even though the kid is no longer a kid and is growing up, you kind of feel their pain. My oldest son, I knew that when he had his back pain and his neck pain, I couldn't feel it, but I could feel it. But not as bad as, of course, he felt it. Spine Tech was the answer for him. And he is a dedicated believer in what the folks at Spine Tech can do right here in Beaumont. 755 South 11th in Beaumont. Back pain, neck pain. In many cases, surgery is not the option. And we stress that. We would rather go ahead and treat and be able to treat without surgery. If it is surgery, we're very, very competent. Dr. Khan, Dr. Lowe, been in the business a long time. Neuropathy, not a problem at all. As a matter of fact, we'd love to show you some of the videos of success that we perform each and every day. 234-7088. That's 234-7088. Spine Tech, 755 South 11th Street in Beaumont. The Fed announced, and Greg and I talked about this way, way early this morning, before 6 o'clock, interest rate decision to go up today. And I'm thinking probably a quarter of a percent.
2: That's what most people think. You go to 4%. Yep. Yeah.
3: And that's still not a killer. It is in today's society, unfortunately.
0: Yeah, it's not good.
3: Yeah, you know, it's just like in today's society. I'm sure that I raised some eyebrows with these young people from Kelly High School this morning when I told my first job out of high school was 60 cents an hour. What?
2: Yeah,
3: that's a misprint. No, it's not a misprint. Mm-hmm. But it is in today's society because you look back and you say, well, I paid this or I paid that. And now you look back at 6% or 8%, which we thought was great then, mm-hmm. people think is horrible right now.
2: Right.
3: And so it is going to be a quarter of a percent. It's not good for the economy because, unfortunately, I see inflation around the corner. And you got to look at the stock market. You got to look at even the precious metals and everything.
2: Right, right.
0: Well, it's not good for the Republicans with midterms coming up.
3: Oh, no, it's horrible. No. It's one of the worst things that can happen.
0: I still think people vote their pocketbook.
3: Yes, they do.
2: I agree.
3: Oh, there's no doubt about it. And I think despite what they tell you, when they get in that room, and they're to themselves, they're going to vote what they really feel, regardless of what they say. Mm-hmm. Just remember that. It's straight up 8:30 at News Talk Radio KLVI. Fox News is next, back with more.
5: News, I'm Therese Crowley. The Charlie Kirk assassination was preventable. Fox's Claudia Cowan on the Kirk family's claim.
6: The family has filed what's called a notice of claim. This is a precursor to a lawsuit, and it alleges school officials and campus police dropped the ball even after being tipped off that people could get onto the roof of the Sorenson Center, which overlooks this quad area, and that either police should control access or Kirk could post his own security there. According to the claim, UVU Police Chief Jeffrey Long responded by text, quote, "I got you covered."
5: August retail sales rebound before today's Fed decision on hiking interest rates. Senator Bernie Sanders wants to share the wealth on AI with a briefing for senators on his slowdown plan, also proposing a 50% tax on AI stocks to create a $7 trillion sovereign wealth fund. 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
0: I'm Jim Love. A KLVI News update is next.
3: First time I was introduced to Vin Oliva was back in the 70s. He's been in the business 50 years. He knows the repair business inside and out. 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
0: CenterPoint Energy is investigating a data breach. It involves the personal information of some of its customers. An online post this month claimed that the third party had obtained customer information. CenterPoint started an investigation with outside experts and found that an unauthorized third party had obtained customers' personal information. The company hasn't said how many customers were affected or what types of information were obtained. CenterPoint says that its electric and natural gas services were not disrupted. He is at it again. A Democratic congressman from Houston once again trying to impeach President Donald Trump. U.S. Representative Al Green leading the impeachment resolution on Tuesday over what he called the conduct of ICE and the Border Patrol. The House voted 232 to 147 against the resolution, with 18 Democrats joining 213 Republicans to table a bid. 46 Democrats declined to take a position, including the minority leader, Hakeem Jeffries. Green has led at least 8 formal attempts to impeach Trump since 2017. And 2 suspects are accused of a series of mail thefts from a cluster mailbox in Sugar Land over the summer. Checks totaling more than $10,000 that had been sent to a law firm were among the items stolen. Benjamin Williams was arrested on September 3rd, and a search of his home reportedly turned up several pieces of the law firm's mail, along with fake IDs and several credit and debit cards. Vanessa Trejo is also out on bond following her arrest for destroying evidence. KLVI News Time is 8:34. And KLVI weather is next.
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8: This is Monty Montgomery, producer of Our American Stories. It's National Constitution Week. And in our next episode, Bill McClay explains what exactly happened in 1787. You won't want to miss the next episode of Our American Stories.
3: Okay, good look at our morning weather.
2: And it is a weather forecast, which is basically like yesterday. There'll be a couple showers popping up out there, not many. Coverage of rain probably in the 10 to 20% range. We'll look for temperatures to top out somewhere around the low to mid-90s in that general ballpark. And our lows at night, we expect those to be down toward the mid-70s. Tropics are behaving very nicely. No concerns there. Don't think we'll see any problems. And the temperatures will definitely support development out there in the Gulf. Very warm water, but you got to have something out there, and we don't. So we'll keep it quiet into next week. Outside right now, we're running at 80 degrees under partly cloudy skies.
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23: 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Elon on AI regulation.
24: People from Anthropic and from OpenAI are telling you that their models are very dangerous. I think we should believe them.
23: Democrats want
26: slow down the pace of development

0: right, Mr. Al and Jim Love. Jim has had a very eventful morning.
1: Well, it has.
0: Of course, all Jim's mornings are eventful.
1: Yeah, I didn't tell you the other part of that story, which I told neither you nor Greg, is I was programming the equipment, as I do every morning, for us to have a live show.
0: Mm-hmm.
1: It did something I'd never seen it do before, and I just took a guess and did something else, and everything worked out. So I wasn't sure we were going to stay on this morning either, but we've obviously been successful. But so it's been a morning of surprises. You have those mornings, but it's just a morning of sheer surprise.
0: The Dolly Parton Hotel is opening in downtown Nashville. The Dolly Parton Hotel in Music City. The name of it is the Songteller Hotel.
1: Interesting.
0: And it began a very, very soft opening this week, welcoming in its first guests 3 weeks after Dolly passed away. The property features a 20,000 square foot museum dedicated to her personal activities throughout the years, which I think is great. I don't think until she died that we realized just how iconic she is.
1: Well, just how, what a wonderful person she was.
0: Yeah.
1: I think we had inkling that she was a great person, but she kept so many of the things
0: kept it to
1: she
0: herself.
1: Did to herself, doing it for the right reasons, not the publicity reasons, and so we didn't know. Though, sadly also, as with many things, as time goes on, I wonder how popular some of these attractions will be, a Dolly Hotel or whatever, as that becomes another generation.
0: Well, you know, of course, I always go back to Graceland, which still pulls an unbelievable amount of people. Unfortunately, Graceland is no longer in the section of town that it was in, although it is, because things have changed and Elvis Presley Boulevard has become an area that is not conducive to lingering around if you're going to Graceland.
1: Well, and for whatever reason, I think he's sort of an exception to a lot of those rules. I mean, we also don't have an Ernest Tubb Museum anymore. Others, and I'm thinking of other famous artists of their era that were very, very famous.
0: Well, it's true.
1: And Presley sort of is an exception. Maybe Dolly will be, maybe not. We'll see. The Roy Rogers Museum shut down some years ago, and this was the most iconic figure in movies for several generations.
0: Yes.
1: So sometimes people tend to forget. Others, Marilyn Monroe is another example of somebody like Elvis that is probably as popular today with certain folks as she ever was.
0: Well, you know, in 1954, I was on the road playing music, and we were trying to copy blues music. Trying to copy what black musicians were playing. Elvis Presley invented a new kind of music. He invented rockabilly. Rockabilly had not been there. And you think about it, rock and hillbilly, and he combined them. And that is I think, one of the things that sets him completely apart from just about anybody else in the business.
1: Yeah, if they copy you, you know you are indeed unique.
0: Oh, you know, if Frank Sinatra was copied because he is iconic.
1: But of course, you know, I think in Sinatra's case, his voice was so talented that copying him is very difficult. I'll just answer that. That could be our plumbing friend, if you
0: will. Yeah, you go ahead and answer it, and I'll tell everybody about one of my favorite places that is reopening about 50 yards away from where it was after being out of business for 10 years, the Carnegie Deli in New York. I opened in 1937. If you get to New York, you make your way over to 7th Avenue and 53rd and sit down and eat at the Carnegie Deli. Unless you don't like good, if you don't like good food, don't bother going. If you like good food, if you like great food, if you like Jewish food, if you like matzo ball soup, if you like some of the best sandwiches you've ever eaten, and you like Carnegie Deli, and they are opening up once again, 2,500 square foot restaurant, has 110 seats with a menu offering everything from pastrami and corned beef sandwiches on rye and everything, right down to hot dogs. But the reason it's iconic is, number one, it's in New York. Number two, it's been around since 1937. And number three, their food is great. Now, you get huge portions, but when you order a Carnegie Deli sandwich, it's going to cost you about $20. And it's so big, it's big enough for two people. And if you want to split it, it's going to cost you another $6 or $7. So you're going to be paying $27 or $28 for a big sandwich. But it's worth the experience. With me, it's matzo ball soup. My dear friend, Regina Rogers, when I was recovering from heart surgery, she went all the way over to Houston, over to a place called Dave and Ziggy's, which is a lot like Carnegie Deli, and brought matzo ball soup back to me in Beaumont. I will never forget that. Here she comes at the door, and she's brought this soup all the way from Houston.
1: And I'm back.
0: Yeah. And it's good to have you back.
1: Well, thank you. I have showed professionals from Brown's all of what's going on.
0: Oh, they're here.
1: They're here, yes.
0: Oh, yeah.
1: They said, we'll take it from here. And I said, I would be glad for you to take it from
0: now, here. Now, Jared's not here.
1: Jared did not. He sent a couple of guys with him.
0: But I'll bet the guys that he came with are guys that I know that did some stuff for us.
1: I'll bet you will know them. Yeah. Yes.
0: Okay. It's been 1 year since the Trump administration launched Operation Midway Blitz. And, of course, the good governor of Illinois, Governor Spareribs, is discussing its impacts. And speaking yesterday in Chicago, he vowed to hold the federal agency who carried out the immigration enforcement operation in Chicago and throughout the area accountable.
1: Yeah, now, what
0: is he going to say is accountable? I mean, they got rid of illegal immigrants.
1: Now, who is this? This is going to be the state officials.
0: This is going to be the state, the governor of Illinois.
1: Will hold the Fed. Apparently, he is not familiar with the supremacy clause. Probably not familiar with a lot of things. I don't think the state will be holding the federal government
0: accountable
1: for anything. That's a little odd.
0: Oh, anyway, Sean Hannity's update is next. We are back in a moment.
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3: And everything you do, your iPhone, your computer, your TV, you need a data center. It just is what it is. China announces yesterday, now we have about 5,000 of them. China has about 500 of them. They're not stopping. And it's fascinating that all of the people that are most outspoken on this issue, almost to a fault, they're all saying the same thing. And that is, we need a deal. We need a deal with China. You know, a joint U.S.-China regulatory regime, or a deal with Western European nations or allied nations, NATO nations. I don't trust them. I don't trust Canada. I don't trust Western Europe. I don't trust Russia. I don't trust China.
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2: Have you heard the news? Elon on AI regulation.
3: People from Anthropic and from OpenAI are telling you that their models are very dangerous. I think we should believe them.
2: Democrats want
4: slow down the pace of development.
5: Okay, the jurors' names in the Lindsey Clancy triple murder trial are being indefinitely sealed. That's not going to work. Basically, the names always leak out.
6: Well, I think we already know some of them.
5: Oh, yeah.
6: I think they're being sealed legally. The court will not release them.
5: Yeah.
6: But I think some of them have even volunteered their names.
5: Well, yeah. And I'm sure that there will be a book by one of them.
6: I would think so.
5: That is always the modus operandi. When something like that happens, someone will write a book detailing it, and it'll be a bestseller. There's no doubt about it, because they will have the inside track
6: on what the
5: jury felt.
6: Yeah, huh? I would be curious.
5: Yeah.
6: I would like to know how the women on that jury, some of them mothers, could decide that it's okay to kill three kids. Now, maybe four. If you kill four, maybe we can do something.
5: Five, like Andrea Yates.
6: We'll give you a pass on your first three kids you kill, and you get to be acquitted. And that's the way I feel. I understand there's some mental issues at play here. But people have to be responsible for their actions. So
5: nobody, or hardly nobody, gave Andrea Yates any sympathy. Of course, this was in 2001, and times were different.
6: We've changed in almost 30 years.
5: Yes.
6: So now you get a couple of free kids to kill, and then we'll look at it.
5: And the kids' names, for the most part, never came forth, except the media did publish them. And most of the women out there did not know the kids' names. And most of the women out there never mentioned the kids. It was all about the bomb.
6: Oddly enough, this guy, and I wasn't quite sure, I didn't understand all the facets of the case at first. But you know what? This guy is looking more and more like a hero to me. Now, I'm not saying she should have got the death penalty or something, but at the same time, they were actually talking about acquitting her. So this lone juror is looking more and more like a hero to me.
5: Someone asked me a couple of weeks back about my kids, and I told them I can tell you the birth time of all of my three children. And they said that's pretty amazing, and it's not a big deal. I said, no, it's not amazing. I said, it's something that instilled in my mind, because my three children's births were a big deal to me. I probably, notably, am not the best father I should have been. I tried. I did my very, very best, or at least I thought I did my best, but I probably could have been better. But I do love my children, and you love your children, and anybody out there who loves children, I see it's just unforeseeable that you could go ahead and forgive so easily someone who kills their three children.
6: Well, and I mean, it's literally give them a pass. That's what it is. Let's say what it is. I mean, you're saying we're not going to punish you for killing some kids. What?
5: Yeah.
6: I mean, what in the world?
5: The city of Cleveland, notably the Cleveland City Council, that is Cleveland, Ohio, are voting to change the name of Lake Erie, which, of course, borders the city of Cleveland. They are going to name it the Gulf of Cleveland. You see how this crap starts?
6: Oh, my.
5: You know, I laughingly, and I'm sorry, but I feel this way, it's still the Gulf of Mexico.
6: It is.
5: And it's still Lake Ontario.
6: And it will be.
5: Yeah. And, you know, I go back to Donald Trump. I think

0: he should have not wanted to go ahead and rename the facility that honors some of our best athletes, musicians, and the like. He should have waited if somebody else wanted to name it after him or rename him. But always renaming something after yourself, I've always just felt a little chagrin about something like that.
1: Yeah, there's a lot of ego at play there. You know, that's one of his downsides sometimes, you know, is doing things like that. And it cost him support or credibility.
0: Yeah.
1: There's nothing to be gained by it.
0: You know, it's like, well, you know, this facility we're at right now, we'll call it the Al Caldwell Room. No, that's BS. Of course you won't. Because I'm not the only person here and will not be the only person here. And Donald Trump needs to feel that way. And so does everybody else that wants to rename everything and change everything around.
1: Yeah, just concentrate on the, you know, if I were President Trump, I would concentrate on the economy right now for the future of my party. I would concentrate on getting out of that war for the future of my party. He's got 2 years left. The people who love him will love him. The people who hate him will hate him.
0: That's it.
1: But you want your Republican Party to prosper.
0: We will see you in the morning. Of course, Glenn Beck follows Fox News. Clay and Buck, Sean Hannity, Michael Berry, all right here on News Talk Radio, AM 560 KLVI. Jim Love gets it going in the morning at 5:30, and we'll all get together at 6 o'clock with Greg Bostwick. You have yourself a very, very great day. National Anthem takes us home.

0: Welcome back in, Clay and Buck. Appreciate all of you hanging out with us. We'll take some of your calls, 800-282-2882. I can't believe this is real, Buck, as the Sydney Sweeney drama continues to grow. And I actually have, this is from the Wall Street Journal. I want to share this with people. How much difference does it make in taxes based on which state you live in for super wealthy people? They did a breakdown for the NFL starting. How much quarterbacks pay in taxes, I thought was actually illustrative based on which state they play in. I'm going to hit you guys with some of that data. But in the meantime, I want to tell you, are you trying to put your financial house in order? 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
12: Fox News, I'm Therese Crowley. Justice for Abby Gate in Virginia federal court and the Kabul airport bomb blast that killed 13 U.S. service members. Terror bomb conspirator Mohammed Sharifullah sentenced to 20 years for material support to ISIS-K, 5 years after the suicide bomber also killed 170 civilians. A Marine father telling the court they may have taken his life, but they'll never take his legacy. Iran back to shooting in the Strait of Hormuz.
13: Tension continues to escalate around the Strait of
11: Hormuz as reports indicate more explosions overnight at this critical waterway. Now, the Iranians claim they shot down an MQ-1 Predator U.S. drone. This comes after U.S. forces destroyed two Iranian boats this week that were trying to steal a U.S. sea drone.
12: Fox's Trey Yangst, and the Fed decides whether to hike interest rates another quarter point today. 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
13: I'm Jim Love with KLVI News. CenterPoint Energy is investigating a data breach that involves the personal information of some of its customers. An online post this month claimed a third party had obtained customer information. CenterPoint started an investigation with outside experts and found that an unauthorized third party had obtained customers' personal information. The company hasn't said how many customers were affected or what types of info were obtained. CenterPoint says its electric and natural gas services were not disrupted. A Democratic congressman from Houston is once again trying to impeach President Donald Trump. U.S. Representative Al Green led that impeachment resolution on Tuesday over what he called the conduct of ICE and the Border Patrol. The House voted 232-147 against the resolution, with 18 Democrats joining 213 Republicans to table the bid. 46 Democrats declined to take a position, including the House Minority Leader, Hakeem Jeffries. Green has led at least 8 formal attempts to impeach Trump since 2017. The man accused of stabbing a nurse inside a Texas Medical Center parking garage now faces federal charges. Perry Green was charged in Harris County with aggravated kidnapping and an aggravated robbery with the deadly weapon after the attack in May. The FBI office said Tuesday Green now faces federal charges of kidnapping and carjacking. I'm Jim Love. For these and other stories, go to KLVI.com.

right, 3 years ago, terrorists, sadly, they murdered 1,200 innocent Israelis, took 250 hostages, kidnappings, rapes, beheadings, and all.

0: hit will be part of the probe. That helicopter was hovering over a deadly accident. The driver of an SUV arrested on suspicion of murder after hitting a city bus, killing at least two people, injuring several others. 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
0: The FBI says it's foiled a Russian intelligence plot to kill a Russian dissident living in the U.S.
13: Court documents say Russia's Federal Security Service, the successor agency to the KGB, has been trying to pay people in the U.S. and some European nations to kill Russian dissidents. The FBI says one of the targets was a Russian living in Washington, D.C. Three Russian intel members are accused of recruiting a man from Brooklyn to spy on and kill the dissident. That man was promised between $1,000 and $1,500 to carry out the spy work and another $40,000 to kill the target.
0: Fox's Jill Nato, the three Russians remain at large, along with two more suspected of trying to carry out similar plots in Europe. President Trump's pick for Surgeon General, Dr. Nicole Sapphire, telling senators she does not think childhood vaccines cause autism, one of multiple concerns raised during her confirmation hearing. She's the president's third nominee for that post in his second term. One of Sesame Street's most beloved characters may soon be a Hall of Famer.
14: Tickle Me Elmo is hoping to go from the toy box to the National Toy Hall of Fame.
15: Elmo loves laughing with you.
14: Elmo is one of 12 finalists this year, along with Bingo, Care Bears, Mahjong, and the Pokemon Trading Card Club. The public can vote through September 23rd, but a panel of judges will make the final call in November. And getting in isn't just about being popular. Toys must be considered icons, reach multiple generations, inspire creativity, or profoundly change play or design.
0: Fox's Carmen Roberts. Three toys will make the cut and join 90 others already enshrined in the hall, ranging from Checkers, Barbie, and Mr. Potato Head to the stick and the cardboard box. On Wall Street, a sell-off, but pairing heavier losses, the Dow dropping 631 points. Elisa Brady, Fox News.
16: Texas Attorney General Ken Paxton is being sued by the family of a pregnant woman who died. The lawsuit claims she was denied an abortion that could have saved her life. T.R. Walker of San Antonio had been diagnosed with a pregnancy-related complication that included seizures and blood clots. And the family claims doctors at the UT Health Science Center refused to treat her. The lawsuit singles out Texas's abortion ban, which they argue is unconstitutional. The Senate Leadership Fund has started to pump big money into the Texas seat, backing Republican Ken Paxton. And experts say this is just the start.
17: What you're seeing is President Trump and Elon Musk PAC coming into play.
16: Kyle Sinclair with the Bexar County Republican Party says the cash is fueling commercials online with radio and TV. A $51 million ad buy is painting Democratic candidate James Tallarico as out of touch with Texas values. I'm Carrie Lockie.
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0: right, our final moments. Nate Soares is with us. He's with the Machine Intelligence Research Institute. Yes, this debate raging over AI and superhuman intelligence and whether or not the human species could get extinct one day because they're smarter than us. So let's go back to the COVID pandemic for a minute. One thing that came out very early on, we discovered that the Chinese government knew damn well what was going on in Wuhan, and yet they allowed people in Wuhan to travel all around the globe. But if you were in Wuhan, you were not allowed to travel to any other part of China. If you were in any other part of China, you were not allowed to fly into Wuhan, which tells me they had full knowledge of what was going on and did not, they decided not to tell the world. So my level of trust in them is pretty much zero. Would you agree with that assessment?
1: Absolutely. The good news is that training, so that the type of AI that's really dangerous here doesn't exist yet. The thing that has a lot of AI researchers spooked right now is signs of the AIs disobeying instructions, signs of the AIs trying to deceive humans. We had some of those come out this summer and it has a lot of researchers worried. The good news is that we're seeing the first signs, but these AIs are still dumb enough to get caught. The worry is what happens if we make smarter ones. Making the smarter ones takes 100,000 of the most advanced computer chips the economy can produce. Almost all of that supply chain is owned by the U.S. and U.S. allies. I think that if we took these dangers seriously and said, hey, look, China is not getting any more of these chips, we're going to interfere with their ability to make their own, and we're going to both open diplomatic ties with China to say, or diplomatic conversations with China to say, we think that this would kill both you and us, and you have no incentive to do it if you race past a certain point. And then separately, if we made it very clear that we consider this like nuclear weapons, we consider it a risk to our lives, and that if they do try to go past these points of no return, that we will consider that a threat and we will engage with it accordingly. I think that there's every chance, I would not say to just trust the Chinese, but I think there's a chance that we can both economically prevent them from doing it and diplomatically convey to them that we are not going to go past the point of no return and they must not either. And then as a backstop, I think, frankly, America could make this happen if they threaten the national security of the United States.
0: Well, you're raising a lot of provocative questions. And if your scenario did unfold, that would inevitably, in my humble opinion, lead to a nuclear war, which would be an unmitigated disaster. So it is dangerous. I do take your admonition and your caution seriously. But I don't really have the answer, knowing that the communist Chinese can't be trusted based on their history, their intellectual property theft, which has been exhaustive and extensive. You're raising provocative questions. We do need to talk about it, and maybe we can come up with the right solution. I don't have it, but I do appreciate, Nate, your insight, and thanks for being with us. Thank you.
1: Thanks.
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9: Have you heard the news? Articles of impeachment filed against Pete Hegseth.
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12: Fox News, I'm Tom Graham. A California driver is facing murder charges. Bailey Rios is accused of slamming her SUV into a city bus in L.A. A TV news helicopter used by NBC and Telemundo went down while covering that crash. Fox's William Longines.
13: NTSB is on the scene. They're going to be interviewing witnesses, and they're inspecting, of course, the rotor, the engine, the hydraulics, and most importantly, voice transmissions from the cockpit.
12: 5 people were killed in both crashes. For the first time in 3 years, the Federal Reserve has raised its key interest rate with the goal of combating inflation. Fed Chair Kevin Warsh.
14: The FOMC decided to raise the target range for the federal funds rate by 0.25 percentage point to 3.75% to 4%. In support of the Federal Reserve's dual mandate.
12: Stocks took a dive today. 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
15: I'm Jim Love with KLVI News. CenterPoint Energy is investigating a data breach that involves the personal information of some of its customers. An online post this month claimed a third party had obtained customer information. CenterPoint started an investigation with outside experts and found that an unauthorized third party had obtained customers' personal information. The company hasn't said how many customers were affected or what types of info were obtained. CenterPoint says its electric and natural gas services were not disrupted. A Democratic congressman from Houston is once again trying to impeach President Donald Trump. U.S. Representative Al Green led that impeachment resolution on Tuesday over what he called the conduct of ICE and the Border Patrol. The House voted 232 to 147 against the resolution, with 18 Democrats joining 213 Republicans to table the bid. 46 Democrats declined to take a position, including the House Minority Leader, Hakeem Jeffries. Green has led at least 8 formal attempts to impeach Trump since 2017. The man accused of stabbing a nurse inside a Texas Medical Center parking garage now faces federal charges. Perry Green was charged in Harris County with aggravated kidnapping and an aggravated robbery with a deadly weapon after the attack in May. The FBI office said Tuesday Green now faces federal charges of kidnapping and carjacking. I'm Jim Love. For these and other stories, go to KLVI.com.

0: Start Saturday strong with Big Noon Kickoff live from London for the Union Jack Classic. Then we're back to Columbus for Big Noon Saturday. Ohio State versus Kent State. 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
1: Have you heard the news? 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